0: today.
1: Well, I do have a guest in here. She has darkened the doorstep. She doesn't darken the doorstep. She brightens the place.
2: Thank you for that, Duncan.
1: Yeah. I shouldn't say that, should I?
2: No.
1: Trish Palminari, her official title is something like Manager of Communications
2: blah, blah,
1: at the Shire.
2: Blah.
1: Something like that. But we're here to talk about the Harvey Region Heritage Festival for 2026.
2: Good morning, listeners. Good morning, Duncan. Yes, the festival that is a festival that is not a festival, but it is a festival, the Riddle.
1: It is a bit of a riddle. Tell us what's going on.
2: Yeah, so the festival was actually a concept that was meant to align, that is aligning with the Australian Heritage Festival. So the whole concept of the festival is based on what they do. And what they do is basically they have satellite events around Australia and they put a marketing umbrella, a tourism campaign umbrella over the top, which is the Australian Heritage Festival. So our business unit, the Destination Harvey Region team, thought they'd duplicate that model. And here we are,
1: right.
2: Confusing everyone.
1: Yes, it has been a little bit confusing, I know. So when did this annual festival start?
2: It actually started last year.
1: Okay.
2: And it sort of was tied into the launch of the interpretation project. We got some funding, the Shire got some funding to do up the interpretation signage for the internment camp, the shrine there.
1: Okay.
2: And a trail from Stirling Cottage all the way up there. So, yeah, so that was kind of the launch event for the festival.
1: Now, what did you say then? Interpretation...
2: Signage.
1: Yeah. Now, what does that mean?
2: So
1: put that one out in English.
2: All right, put it out there. So that is signage that kind of explains what happened in this space or this area. So, you know, the walk up from Stirling Gardens will tell you a little bit about what was behind Stirling Gardens, you know, the camp that was there and that kind of thing. So it's just a way of getting visitors to the region to understand in this space, even though we don't have the buildings anymore, but this is why this place is significant. So.
1: Right. So these are the black signs around the place.
2: Yeah. I'm colourblind, but someone told me they're actually navy blue. So
1: no,
2: I don't
1: black.
2: Know. They're black.
1: Black.
2: Right, right.
1: They are black.
2: Thank you.
1: Yeah, so there's signs all over the place. And actually we just had Ian from Real Steel Electrics and his shed that he works out of, that's actually a heritage site as well. So that's very close to my house. We have that little black sign. The old post office has one.
2: It does.
1: The old Sunnydale Dairy plot down there has one on Roy Street. Yes. Okay. All right. So it was all sort of extended out from there.
2: It was, yeah. So we also got some funding to do some work in Australia and same sort of thing. So a bit of a coastal trail, a heritage trail and things like that. So that sort of funding we'd like to get more of, to do a lot more of that kind of thing. Because when people come to the area, they don't know anything about Harvey unless they come in and have a chat to Duncan, of course. Which I'm sure they'd love to.
1: Or anyone, of course.
2: Or anyone in town, of course, because we're all great at promoting Harvey and the region.
1: Yeah, we are. But we got to get better because there was quite a few locals saying, hey, what festival? What's going on?
2: I didn't notice that on Facebook.
1: Oh, I tell you what. there was a bit of honesty came through there. But I do know that last year when the Heritage Festival was on, there were people that came to our town, got off the bus at that stage because the Australian wasn't working.
2: Yes.
1: And walked up. Ian was one of them, and in the museum, I think Marilyn was in the museum, and they just went, "What festival? We don't know anything about a festival.
2: Yeah.
1: What's going on here?"
2: Yeah.
1: So yeah, we got to get better at actually getting the word out about this, and hence you being in here this morning, of course.
2: And look, you know, totally take that on board, and you know, read all the Facebook commentary and. Yeah, agree. We have to get better at it. And that's okay because everything we do is a learning. We've got a very small team in the Destination Harvey region, 2 part-timers, 1 casual. And yes, without that feedback, we can't learn. So it was really good to get that feedback.
1: Yep.
2: And, you know, you can sit there in your office and think, okay, well, we're aligning it with the Australian heritage model where we've got satellite events. I mean, we don't actually put on an event at all. It's just businesses, Melville Park's putting on events, you know, community groups like the Brunswick group are putting on the Brunswick Hall celebration. So there's a whole lot of satellite events and we were just putting it under a marketing umbrella. But I'd be really interested in getting listeners' feedback on a potential name for next year's. Let's call it, obviously not a festival, but something else.
1: Yeah, well, it is interesting, isn't it? Because yeah, you did cop it, even just down to the fact that yeah, people saying it's a festival. That's yeah, it's
2: and
1: an interesting
2: okay.
1: one.
2: And that's okay. I've got big shoulders. I can handle it.
1: So let's talk about it. It's happening this weekend, the 11th through to the 13th. So it's the Friday, Saturday, and Sunday coming up. We've got lots of stuff. The Australind Makers and Collectors Market, Dinner Dance Through the Decades. I tell you what, this Brunswick mob are ringing every single event possibly can out of celebrating 90 years of the Brunswick Town Hall.
2: Well, 90 years is a pretty good innings,
1: is a good
2: isn't
1: one.
2: It?
1: It is a good one. I think it'll be a three-year festival when they reach 100 years, though. Melville Park, they have an open day, of course. Barbara and David down there, they're wonderful people that are doing great stuff down just at Melville Park near Brunswick. Cooking Up is also in there. On Sunday, the Cooking Up Community Town Hall, what's it say here, joined together in the Community Centre Hall and share the moments that have shaped Cooking Up. So, yes, these satellites, as you're saying, it's all satellite stuff. St. Nicholas Anglican Church Open Day.
2: Yes.
1: Australind Pioneer Cemetery Tour. Woo.
2: I know. Not sure what you want to do that for, but anyway, all good.
1: Well, it's all about history. Some people love that, other people don't, and that's why there's a whole lot. Ridley Pace, oh, jeepers, they're sort of jumping on the bandwagon here. The Ridley Place Foreshore Park Run every Saturday morning, but you know, that's just another thing that's happening over the weekend that people can go to. May Gibbs celebrations
2: at the library. That's good old Ruth and the team there doing their best.
1: Vineyard 28 are in on it. There's a Taste of Italy tour. Of course, we were talking about the internment camp memorial shrine. You can go up there with a self-guided tour. But yeah, basically, it's just trying to put Harvey on the map and get people in here for a weekend. It's just another excuse to come along. But I think that festival word got in the way.
2: Yes, the F word got in the way a bit, didn't it really?
1: Did.
2: I mean,
1: it
2: the target audience was, of course, visitors, you know, bringing because the Destination Harvey Region team, their job is to basically get visitors to come and visit the region. But yeah, I think the F word needs to be reconsidered.
1: So maybe we you know, we should get on here more. Utilise this wonderful thing that we have as a radio station.
2: Are you asking
1: here
2: me to come and talk to you regularly, Duncan?
1: Yes, I am. I'm very happy, happy for that to happen. You know,
2: that'd
1: as often as you like, because I really just do consider my show. I don't do any sort of planning other than finding out what's going around the place. You know, I play songs, I talk to people, and I try to share as much as I can about what's going on around town. So this is a classic usage of this radio station.
2: Well, that's fantastic. So, I'd like to talk to you. Are we going to a break soon? No.
1: Oh, we can do. Let's play a song, hey?
2: No, because I was just thinking we need to have a chat with my other hat on when we come back.
1: Oh, okay, well, we can do that. Why don't we come back? It's only work that you've got. You can stay here for a while. I'll give you a late note.
2: At 14, well, you need company in here. You're all by yourself, you poor thing. I should have brought you coffee.
1: That's right. 14 minutes past 8 o'clock. I'm talking to Trish Palminari. She is the person who's in charge of communications at the Shire. So,
2: don't shoot me.
1: Yeah, she copped a little bit of flack on the week, over the last week or so about this Harvey Region Festival, Heritage Festival that's happening. But, people are coming to town. Hopefully lots and lots of people are coming to town. Some of them will be boys. Some of them might have heard the Divinals. I don't know. There's a segue into a song.
2: I reckon they would have.
1: We'll come back after this.
2: Thanks.

0: Yeah, Chrissy Amphlett.
1: Not getting out of here. I'm still here.
0: Oh, exactly. Exactly. So Trish Palminari is my guest in the studio this morning. She's a communications manager for the Shire. We've been talking about a festival that's happening this weekend, and it probably shouldn't have been called a festival because it's really satellite events that are happening around our region, just trying to get people in. But you know, these marketing people, they're different to you, aren't they?
1: Oh, absolutely.
0: Communications is different to marketing.
1: No, that's my mob.
0: All right.
1: I take it, I wear it, and yep. Send in your recommendations for next year.
0: Yeah, but there's a whole lot of stuff happening, and really, basically, what they're trying to do is just align, or what the Harvey region is trying to do. People behind this. Is align it with an Australia-wide festival that happens at this time of year. Oh, I use the word festival.
1: Uh-oh.
0: Yeah.
1: Well, maybe we need to talk to the people that do that Australian Heritage Festival as well.
0: Yeah, all right. But I suppose getting the word out there, marketing has been done outside, of course, because we're trying to welcome people in.
1: Yes.
0: And what's the point in doing marketing for people here if it's aimed at the people to come in? But I suppose it's just that education. By the way, this weekend it is happening. And a lot of people around here would like to go to these things, you know, go to Melville Park.
1: And I hope they do. Yeah. And you're right. You know, so stage one was getting it out there. Stage two probably should have flipped it around. But I guess because the business unit actually does approach local businesses about whether or not they'd like to put something together, maybe the assumption was that, oh, everyone knows about it already. They'll be talking about it. But no. That's okay. We have learned from this. So thank you to everyone that provided feedback on Facebook. It was a bit raw at times, but that's okay. I'm a big girl. I can handle it. So thank you.
0: Yeah. Well, you know, as long as you don't take it personally.
1: Oh, don't.
0: And as long as people... Oh, and people will give it personally. That's the magic of Facebook.
1: Well...
0: You can type out lots of stuff that you'd never say to a person's face.
1: Absolutely. But you know what? The beauty of that is it's passionate people.
0: Yeah. Yeah. Oh, that's right, because we love our region.
1: We do.
0: Yeah.
1: We do.
0: Absolutely.
1: Yeah.
0: Now, we're going to switch hats for
1: right.
0: you.
1: Right. Let me just step to the other microphone.
0: Off. Get your 96.5 hat on now, because, Trish, you're involved in the radio station. Why don't you tell the listeners what you do?
1: Okay. So, yes, I've been on the Harvey Community Radio Committee for about, I think, 2.5 years, maybe 3 years. Duncan, you were on the committee with me when I started. You might have dragged me in there, actually.
0: Yeah, then I was kicked off.
1: Well, okay. I think there was voting. Anyway, so I'm on the committee and we've got some exciting news. And Duncan didn't even know about it. He obviously didn't look at our Facebook page last night.
0: No, I didn't.
1: But this station is a finalist in the Community Broadcasting Association of Australia Awards for the Small Station of the Year.
0: Wow.
1: And that's thanks
0: to... What did we have to do to get recognised, to be put in the running for that?
1: So you have to nominate. So a nomination application was completed and sent through. So we put in a number of applications. There are various categories with really strict criteria about what applies. So we applied for a new program, which was the Women in the Workforce program. We got the thanks but no thanks letter. The multicultural, we put in an application for the Filipino flavours, you know, Jonta and obviously Angela with her Musica Viva.
0: Yeah.
1: Got the no letter for that one. But I think she's actually been a finalist in the past in these awards.
0: Yeah, she was last
1: ago.
0: Year, if I remember
1: was
0: correctly.
1: Was it last year? Yeah. And then there was a new category called Small Station of the Year. So we're up against Collie. We're off against Denmark. That'll be really exciting. It was so good to see that come up. And the other category is the Indigenous Engagement Programming category. So that's Leslie Hugel with her program.
0: Yeah.
1: And then we also have the Volunteer Contribution, which is celebrating volunteers that have been doing things for a long time. So the chairman, David Marshall, was nominated. And, so he is a finalist as well. So... 3 out of 5 ain't bad.
0: Yeah, that's pretty cool. That's pretty cool. I really feel the station is, it's sort of, we've had a bit of a step change lately. Mm. We've got, of course, we've got Tony on a Tuesday and soon
1: Love
0: to be
1: it.
0: A Wednesday as well, hopefully.
1: Yes.
0: So we'll have live breakfast all throughout the week. And then, of course, Michael on Saturday morning We've got Taj come along, done started great. A new show. We've got Marnie coming in as well, doing stuff. We've got my wife Sal. She's put together fanfare.
1: Yeah.
0: Of course, we've got the old stalwarts like Callum has been around for a long time. Unfortunately, we lost Leicester this year, so we lost a show there. We lost a big part, a fantastic man around the station.
1: Huge.
0: So he will be remembered fondly with his photo there looking over us while we're here.
1: Yeah, he was such a lovely man.
0: Oh, definitely. Definitely one of my favourites down here, I must say.
1: Yeah.
0: But yes, we seem to be coming along really well. There's a lot more interest. And it's just taken that little step change. Of course, we've got Michaela.
1: Yes, we've got Michaela on Wednesdays. We've got Michael working on Tuesdays now. He was Monday. Yeah. And then we've got Verity, of course, coordinating. So that was... we had Ian Taylor as the station manager for about 4 years. He retired. And we thought, well, what are we going to do in the interim? Do we go and advertise for one station manager? And then the committee sat down and said, you know what? Why don't we just try a different model?
0: Yeah.
1: Let's have three different people, three different faces, three different skill sets. And it's actually working really well. And I think that's part of the application for the Small Station of the Year Award, because one of the criteria was around how have you been innovative. And most people go down the technology line, but we've actually got a model, because the thing when you've got one person, one station manager, you know, what if he gets hit by a bus? And you don't wish it upon anyone, but what's going to happen? So who's going to pick up the pieces? I mean, Duncan, you're a volunteer. The rest of our fabulous announcers are all volunteers, and you know, they don't know what goes on that computer out there that you look at. So it's great to have this three-prong model, and they can just pick up things, and they're just such a great team. So I really enjoy working with them. So yeah.
0: And of course, there's a lot of excitement also with moving.
1: Yes.
0: So our old station. We should have had a wake, really, because it's gone.
1: Yeah, I know. I took some photos on Friday of the part demolition, and the guy said to me on the ground, she'll be gone by Monday. So that's gone, but exciting. We're going to have some new premises within the new library expansion project. So the project's moving ahead, which is really exciting. And can't wait.
0: Yeah, I think it's wonderful. The fact that we will actually be integrated with the library, so that we, you know, and many school groups, and of course having a brand new library, all the bells and whistles, we'll have a lot more interaction with the schools coming in, no doubt.
1: Yeah.
0: For them to just look through the window and see old Muggins doing breakfast or whoever it is in here.
1: They're going to have an amazing big window to see what you do.
0: Yeah.
1: So no picking your nose or anything like that, Duncan.
0: I think it's unfair. Is there going to be a curtain where I can get a little bit of privacy?
1: No curtains, mate. No curtains.
0: Fair enough.
1: Yeah, so that'll be exciting.
0: Yeah, it'll be good fun. It'll be good fun. All right, let's just do a little swing back to this festival that's going on. There just seems to be so many great things organised. How do these satellite events actually get to be on the calendar for this particular weekend celebrations?
1: Yeah, so what happened way back 6-7 months ago, the business unit puts out an expression of interest to their database of tourism operators and businesses, saying these are the dates that we're thinking would be great if you guys could put an event together or anything, even if you're just putting on a coffee special. Let's just promote you. And then we just get that feedback back and then pop it under a program kind of banner and start marketing it. That's how people get involved. It's an EOI process. So, I think we contacted the heritage group here and, you know, with volunteers and that. It's often difficult to get, you know, it's hard work being a volunteer and a volunteer organisation, and we get that. So, but yeah, we'll start a bit earlier next year.
0: It's hugely rewarding being a volunteer, though.
1: Isn't it?
0: That's the bonus that you get back. You get the warm fuzzies
1: from
0: yourself. But yes, it's like the Harvey Region open house.
1: That's
0: really
1: pretty much it.
0: For this weekend.
1: Pretty much.
0: And there are lots and lots of events happening around the place, and they've just got that little thing that combines them all together for this weekend. It's being called the Harvey Region Heritage Festival, but do think of it just as an open house weekend where you can come down and there are lots and lots of things to do, whether it's the Australind Makers and Collectors Market, the dinner dance at the Brunswick Town Hall, Melville Park,
1: Bullabitty.
0: Oh, there's everything.
1: Library.
0: Yeah, May Gibbs celebrations happening. There's guided tours. You can go for walks along the heritage trails.
1: Yeah, two new walks actually. One in Yarloo, which is the heritage walk there, and then the other one is the Brunswick Heritage Walk as well. And that was the signage thing I was talking about before. That's now got signage that explains the walk, what happened in those spaces. So, yeah, some good stuff happening around.
0: I'll tell
1: town.
0: You what, I'd love
1: tell
0: for
1: me.
0: Someone to come in and talk to us about what's happening in Yarloo.
1: Right. What
0: because
1: would you like
0: the
1: to
0: well the Yarloop workshops and, yep. and all that, you know, it's been 10 years now since the horrendous fires went through there. I think it'd just be nice to have a bit of an update on exactly what's happening out there, what is open now, what's going to be open, what the plans are. You know, I know that there was a lot of money set aside, and a lot of people going, "What's happened to the money? Where's it being spent?" So. You know, telling us all about that might be a really good thing. But
1: yeah, I know the Shire president did a piece on that a couple of weeks ago, I think, on Shire Chat. And basically, I think the car park works are being finalised. The facility itself is pretty amazing. And the Shire's working closely with the Yarloop Workshops Committee at the moment to see where it all ends up. So that's the short and dirty on that one.
0: Yeah.
1: As far as I know.
0: Oh, so all those sort of things. But there's heaps of stuff to do. Yep. Heaps of stuff to do this weekend. The Harvey Region Heritage Festival. Maybe you heard it here first.
1: I think we've got a new name actually, Duncan. Talking with you this morning, Harvey Region Open House.
0: Yeah, well, I thought it was good, hey? Look at that.
1: Excellent.
0: I won't even charge royalties for that one.
1: Awesome. Thank you so much.
0: Yep. Great. All right, 29 minutes past 8 o'clock. I think it's time for you to...
1: I need to go home, don't I?
0: Oh, are you going home?
1: No, I'm going back to the office.
0: Well, it must feel like home.
1: It does a lot of the time. Yeah.
0: Thanks for coming in, Trish.
1: Thanks
0: and yes,
1: for having me.
0: A big weekend of celebrations. Why not jump onto the Shire's website? If you look at the upcoming events, you will see that there are heaps and heaps and heaps and heaps of things happening this weekend, all under this one banner of locally known the Harvey Region Open House.
1: Sounds thanks, like Duncan. Good. Thanks, listeners.
0: All right.
1: See ya.
0: Thanks for coming in, Trish.
1: Bye.
0: All right, Willie Nelson. This is what people are going to do to get down to our region. They're going to get on the road again. Here he is, here on 96.5.

Hot chocolate there with You Sexy Thing. It's 20 minutes to 9 o'clock. After my show finishes today at 10 o'clock, Taj Hoff is coming in. He's going to be talking about a subject that I have no idea what he's going to be bringing in, but Student of Life is his show. Basically, he'll find something interesting in any aspect of the world, and we can dive in a little bit deeper. So make sure you stick around for that after the 10 o'clock news. That'll all be starting. Later on today, we've got Fanfare at 3 p.m. My lovely wife Sal has put a show together, which has been very, very successful. We're pretty thrilled with the way it's going. She basically puts a spotlight on a particular musical act, whether that be an artist or a band, and that goes on a Friday at 10 o'clock it all starts, and then it is repeated on a Monday, so you can get involved with that one. This week, Fanfare has the spotlight on Dire Straits, so why not stick around for that one today? Just keep your dial on 96.5 all day, and you will be thrilled with our content, I'm sure. Let's have a listen now to Billy Joel. It's Still Rock and Roll to Me.

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2: This is Shannon Smith with my latest single, I'm Gonna Change. 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It's your town talking.

Harvey Community Radio 96.5 FM. That was Shannon Smith there. And in fact, I don't have the name of that that song. It's just a local. What have we got? Billy Joel, Still Rock and Roll to Me. 11 minutes to 9 o'clock is the time. Do you know that 11 o'clock this morning, and if you're over 50, you can go along to a yoga session at the Harvey Recreation and Cultural Centre. It's well worthwhile doing. A lot of people have been doing this for a long, long time and forged some great friendships through there. So have a look at the Harvey Recreation and Cultural Centre. There's a couple of yoga sessions a week and a few exercise classes you can get down. Of course, you can join the 24-hour gym and go in there on a Sunday like my lovely wife did yesterday. Let's have a listen to Billy Joel now, Dancing With Myself.

0: Paul Simon there, Diamonds on the Soles of Her Shoes. Before that one, Billy Idol, Dancing with Myself. It's 9 o'clock very, very soon, so we're going to be hearing the news any second now. Oh, how exciting is this? I'm going to undo those, then I'm in control. Jeepers, I'm sounding like Tony Banner on his show on a Tuesday, still learning. That's what life's all about, isn't it? Still learning. Anyway, I want to say to you on Tuesday, tomorrow, there's lots of stuff happening. Tai Chi, 9:30 here in Harvey at the Harvey Harvey Community Resource Centre. There's a painting class or a painting group getting together at the Harvey District's Creative Arts Centre at 5 Gibbs Street. Oh, not 5 Gibbs Street, actually. I think they're number 3 Gibbs Street in Harvey. That goes on. So if you are a painter, why don't you think about coming down and painting with others? Yarloop Connect, the town's morning tea is on tomorrow morning, of course, at 10 o'clock. And if you're a boot scooter or you've ever had any sort of inclination of doing so, you can join in at Harvey Connect, our club for over 55s, with boot scooting beginners on a Tuesday at 10:30. Lots of stuff to do around our place. Lots of stuff indeed. All right, it is now time for the news.
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2: This is NUs West in Australia. I'm Lee Harrison. The parents of Perth brothers killed in Mexico were travelling to the country for the trial of the men accused of murdering their sons. Jake and Callum Robinson and their American friend Carter Rode were killed while on a surfing trip along Mexico's Pacific coast in April 2024. Three men have been charged with aggravated homicide. Posting on social media, Deborah and Martin Robinson say being in the courtroom to hear the truth and understand what happened is the last thing they can do for the three extraordinary young men who lost their lives. The police minister says there needs to be strong consequences for youth offenders. Last week, a 25-year-old man was approached by a group of unknown juveniles outside a fast food restaurant on Olive Road in Falcon. The group then allegedly threw rocks at the man, knocking him unconscious. A teenager has since been charged with assault, occasioning bodily harm. Reese Whitby says those that commit these sorts of offences need to be dealt with.
3: Police do their job, but there's a range of other community services that are important to get people to engage with young people. There needs to be solid consequences for that kind of behaviour, but there also needs to be support and intervention to make sure that their behaviour is being addressed.
2: Research has found 1 in 3 Australian fathers take no parental leave because they believe it would put their career at risk. Movember's Jeremy Phillips Yelland says Australia ranks 34th of 38 OECD countries for men's paid parental leave.
4: So it looks at how much parental leave is offered by the government, and it also looks at the rate. 34 out of 38 is not a great spot to be in.
2: To sport now, and in the AFLW, West Coast have slumped to a fourth straight loss following yesterday's 37-point loss to the Demons. The Eagles started off hot, taking a one-goal lead into the first change, but from then on, Melbourne took command. Ella Roberts was once again among the best for West Coast, gathering 26 disposals. The Eagles now find themselves in 15th without a win. Earlier, Fremantle jumped into the top 8 on the AFLW ladder for the first time after yesterday's 25-point win over Richmond at Icon Park. Gabby O'Sullivan booted 3 goals to help the Dockers to their second win of the season. This is ANU's Western Australia.
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Yeah, you may be wrong, but you may be right. Billy Joel there, you may be right. 8 minutes past 9 o'clock is the time. Something happening in town here on Thursday. From 9:30 in the morning through until midday, the Women's Health Week Mini Expo is happening at the Harvey Community Resource Centre. So why don't you come on down? There's going to be Reformer Pilates, My Gypsy Wife is going to be there, Romy's Health Therapist, and a whole lot more. 9:30, the expo opens. Oh, the Cancer Council of Western Australia will be there as well. From 10 until 10:30, Reformer U Pilates is having a session down there. 10:30 through until 11:30, the Cancer Council. From 11:30 through until 12, you'll have Sound Alchemy and Healing. And at midday, it caps off. You'll be able to get a cup of tea and a good chat down there, I'm sure. The Women's Health Week Mini Expo happening on Thursday from 9:30 through until midday at the Community Resource Centre. And a big thank you to the Department of Primary Industries and Regional Development for helping them out with that one. Speaking of Women's Health Expos, why don't we hear Helen Reddy right now? This is for you, ladies. I am woman, or maybe you are woman.

0: some of the best things in life can be hiding right there in plain sight. Jenny Shoes and Fashions is one of those shops. Come on down to the main street of Harvey and you'll find Jenny and the crew in there with the most amazing range of shoes and fashions for both men and women. If Jenny hasn't got it, it's not worth wearing. Come on into the main street of Harvey, make yourself known to Jenny and her team, and I'm sure that you'll be very impressed. 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
0: Yes, thank you very much, Jimmy. 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I'm here with you Mondays, Thursdays and Friday mornings. From 7:30 through until 10. Tony comes in on a Tuesday, soon to be a Wednesday as well. He'll be doing those same 7:30 through until 10. And of course, you've got Michael on a Saturday morning as well. Saturday mornings with Michael. He's 7:30 through. In fact, no, he's an 8 o'clock start. Gee, but you get to sleep in on a Saturday, look at that, all the way through until 10. Yes, Harvey Community Radio, your own little community radio station. 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The door is open. 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We welcome volunteers in and try to help them put together the best product that they possibly can. Hey, something that's happening this week in our town here in Harvey, in Yarloop and Brunswick as well, is that the mobile food van is coming through. Food bank mobile food van is a wonderful thing. It's just basically a supermarket on wheels where the things that you can buy from supermarkets, whether it be nappies, steak, dog food, peanut paste, whatever it is, you can get it very cheaply through Food Bank, a great organisation that helps people out who are finding it hard to make ends meet. So every single Wednesday at the Yarloop Community Resource Centre, the Food Bank comes along between 11:30 and 12:30 every Wednesday on a weekly basis. And then it happens here in Harvey and Brunswick on a Thursday. Thursday morning, 10:45 through until 11:30 down at the Brunswick Community Resource Centre. And then the mobile food bank van rolls into Harvey 12 until 12:45 this coming Thursday. So that should work very well with the women's festival, the health festival that's happening there on a Tuesday, finishing at midday. Why not stick around and grab yourself some cheap stuff from Food Bank? All right, 23 minutes past 9 o'clock, 7 minutes away from the request coming in from the kitchen at Harvey Connect, our club for over 55s. Kim, Liam and Margaret are in there cooking up a storm. It's special fried rice with bacon. Everything goes better with bacon, as we found out at the sausage sizzle on Saturday for the men's shed. Thank you to everyone who came in and said, yes, I'll have bacon on my sausage as well. Thought we'd just up it a little bit, get a bit classy at these sausage sizzles. Let's run through the jungle now with Creedence Clearwater Revival.

Creedence Clearwater Revival there with Run Through the Jungle. It's 26 minutes past 9 o'clock. One more song before we get to kitchen requests. But I've got some Harvey Bowling Club news. The AFL Cutthroat semi-final is happening this Friday night, Friday the 11th of September, 6 p.m. It's between the Doctors and the Geelong Cats. The club opens at 4:30, so if you wish to go along there, there's three big screen TVs. There's the old fire if it's a cold one. Great meals are available from the kitchen. There's raffles, of course, lucky number of cash prizes draw. Great footy, great company. It'll be a great night to be down at the Harvey Bowling Club this Friday night. Of course, that is if you haven't got tickets for Johnny Jukebox through Bianca Panetta's Academy of Dance. But what a great thing to do. Get down there and see what I believe will be the last game for the Fremantle Dockers this year. I know I'm going to get in trouble. I'm allowed to rip my Dockers friends. Yes, but that's the Dockers versus Geelong Cats this Friday night. Why not watch it with a group of people down at the bowling club? It's always a good thing to do. The atmosphere is great. Now, speaking of the bowling club and great things, Harvey Community Bowls is going to be starting again soon. The 7th of October it starts, so we're a month away officially. It's a Wednesday night thing, 6 p.m. on Wednesdays. It goes from the 7th of October to the 17th of December and then starts again after the Christmas break on the 6th of January, all the way through to the 31st of March. It's a long season, but I tell you what, it's a really enjoyable season. Everybody that goes along absolutely loves it. But now is the time to register if you wish to have a group. Four people in the team. It's always good to have five so you can have a reserve because over that time of the year, people tend to disappear one week or can't make it the next or whatever it is, and having someone to swing in is always great. So think about it. Start getting a team together. You've got, less than a month to register. Robin Coleman is the president of the bowling club. She is the person of the point of contact. Her telephone number is 0418 95 95 95. And why not give her a call? It only costs $15 and that includes a meal afterwards. It's so incredibly cheap. Normally people throw a $20 note down there. They get their game, their meal, and $5 worth of raffle prizes, which there are always lots and lots and lots of prizes donated by a very generous community here. So that's Community Bowls, Harvey Community Bowls here every Wednesday starting in a month. Start thinking about getting your teams together. And I promise you, if you've never played Community Bowls before, you will think it's a great way to meet people in the community. Very, very good. Look at that. I've been yabbering on so much that I'm going to have to play kitchen requests right now. How's that, eh? I can talk. Here it is. Kitchen requests.

Yes, they're beavering away in the kitchen this morning, making special fried rice with bacon. Everything goes better with bacon. In the kitchen today is Kim, of course. He's in there heading up all the kitchen exploits. Liam is a very regular helper in the kitchen, and Margaret's in there as well. Good morning to you guys in the kitchen. And Liam, thank you very much for this one. Liam has chosen a band called, as I pull up my my notes here, he's the King Kong Company, and this is a song called Machine. It's from 2023. King Kong Company is an Irish dance act from Waterford, and this one dropped in 2023. As I said, it's got them their biggest gig yet, main stage at a show called Electric Picnic. Somewhere in the lyrics of this one, there's a Honda Accord with puke in the boot. That's festival life definitely captured in one line. So here we go. This is from Liam, direct from the kitchen at Harvey Connect. Thank you for suggesting this one. It is King Kong Company with a song called The Machine.

Well, there you go. Very Irish and very interesting, the machine there, featuring Bobby Fingers. The King Kong Company was the band. Thank you very much, Liam. Another one come through from you that gets the place rocking a bit. Kim, Liam and Margaret in the kitchen of Harvey Connect, our club for over 55s, right in the heart of Harvey. And they do their kitchen requests every single 9:30 whenever I'm on air. So it's an enjoyable thing to do. Let's have a listen now at 24 minutes to 10 o'clock. This is Midnight Oil with Power and the Passion.

Hey, you heard Midnight Oil there with Power and the Passion, and Stevie Wonder, of course, with Sir Duke. 14 minutes to 10 o'clock is the time. My show finishes and another one starts immediately. Taj Hoff, a local here in Harvey. He's done five shows, I think. This will be hitting the old half a dozen shows. I'm going to be having a chat with him. Hopefully, we'll see Marnie. She's meant to be coming in and joining us. But we're going to be talking about stuff, whatever Taj wants to talk about. That's what we're going to be doing. He was just telling me that he got bit by... Well, you don't get bitten, do you? You get stung by bees. He's upping his game with the beekeeping, but the bees are fighting back. We'll find out more about that after the 10 o'clock news. Well, let's have a listen to a band now that was all over my wall when I was younger. It was the very first concert that I ever went to here in WA, in Perth, actually, at the Perth Entertainment Centre. I remember lining up for tickets, and we were hundreds of metres away from the start of the line. We camped out overnight, and when the ticket booth opened in the morning, we were there. But it was a great thing. Kiss is who I'm talking about. Gene Simmons with that big tongue and blood and all that makeup and stuff. It was a great thing for a young fella to do. This is Kiss now at 12 minutes to 10 o'clock. I was made for loving you.

0: Yes, I couldn't get enough of Kiss so many years ago. My sisters were all Leif Garretting and all that kind of stuff, but no, I was a Kiss tragic. Hey, a big thank you to our sponsors. Harvey Community Radio couldn't survive without them. Jenny Shoes and Fashions, Framed by Tony, More Core Painting, Brownies Tours and Transfers, MJL Jip Rocking, Real Steel Electrics, Harvey Districts, Water Sports, which is also known as the Binning Up Fishing Club, Harvey Tree Care, Car Leak for Hair. In fact, if you want to go into Car Leak for Hair, you'll see a beautiful new desk that Esther had commissioned for her shop. Absolutely beautiful. And the Westpac Bank, the last bank in Harvey. A big thank you to all of those businesses that have helped to sponsor our station. It keeps the lights on and the doors open, so a big thank you to them. 7 minutes to 10 o'clock. Let's use up some of those with the Beatles. This is I Saw Her Standing There.
1: One, two, three.

Yeah, the Beatles, I reckon they could be a very successful band if they stick at it. That was, I saw her standing there. 4 minutes to 10 o'clock is the time. I'm out of here very soon. This is the very last last song of my show. It's The Cure with Boys Don't Cry. I'm coming back for a wrap-up, and then stick around because Taj Hoff is in after the 10 o'clock news. He's going to be having a chat with me about all sorts of things. Student of Life is his show, so basically there's always stuff to learn in everything you do.

There you go. That was The Cure there with Boys Don't Cry. All right, a big thank you to Trish Palminari for coming in and being my guest this morning, telling us about this this festival that's happening this weekend. Really, it's just an open house for the region. Lots and lots of stuff is happening around the place. So have a look at the Shire's website and check out the festival venues. Lots and lots of stuff for not just visitors but locals to enjoy over the weekend as well. All right, that's it for me. I'm going to be sticking around to have a chat with Taj, but this is the 10 o'clock news.

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1: I'm Ron Wilson. Construction industry advocates are calling for changes to address a shortfall of 140,000 skilled workers in Australia. The Master Builders Association is recommending four changes, including a tax rebate for apprenticeship wages and recognising thousands of workers with prior training. Chief Executive Danita Yorn says it's important to address the structural workforce shortage.
2: That shortage is going to increase by an additional 85,000 people every year until we do something about the workforce shortages in the building and construction industry.
1: The opposition is dismissing One Nation's push to grant early access to superannuation as nothing more than a headline-grabbing stunt. Under the proposal, workers could withdraw up to a quarter of their super contributions at a lower tax rate. While the Albanese government slammed the plan for risking people's retirement savings, Liberal leader Angus Taylor insists that while super systems need reform, One Nation's approach is not the solution.
3: I mean, what we see with these policy announcements constantly is no detail, and the detail really matters. Our position is we support the superannuation guarantee.
1: Veterans have travelled to Parliament House in Canberra to lay down their medals in protest at changes being made to allied health services. Labor plans to cap allied health care for ex-service personnel at $5,000 a year. Ex-service personnel fear the limit will disrupt healthcare for those with serious long-term injuries. Tech giants will face fines of up to $100 million if they fail to remove harmful material from their social media platforms under a revamped policy set to be unveiled by the federal government. Federal politics editor Michael Packie.
4: The Albanese government will release its draft duty of care laws this week, which aim to hold tech giants to account for the content that's posted on their sites. Users would have the ability to opt out of algorithms which help curate the content they're fed from social media platforms. Labor says it would better protect users from material that reinforce dangerous stereotypes and behaviour. Tech companies that breach the rules would face fines of around $100 million. But the opposition is not convinced the enhanced laws will work, claiming the current social media ban for under-16s has failed. Michael Packie, Canberra.
1: Anyone involved in plotting a gang-related murder could soon face life in prison under new laws being introduced by the New South Wales government. As part of the reforms, the Minns Labor government promises to create new aggravated offences for conspiracy to commit murder and attempted murder alongside interim serious crime prevention orders. And travellers in Australia face disruption following a volcanic eruption at Indonesia's Mount Anak Krakatau yesterday morning. Ash clouds have forced flight cancellations and delays at Perth Airport, with airlines advising passengers to check their flight status. This is Air National News. In sport, North Melbourne great Drew Petrie says the club made the right decision to sack Alistair Clarkson. President Sonia Hood says the club is looking for a modern coach. Jesse Hogan has reportedly passed a medical test at Collingwood as the Coleman medal winner makes his move from the Giants. The countdown is on to the NRL final series after the Panthers were crowned minor premiers. The draw is out for week one of the finals, kicking off with the Rabbitohs hosting the Knights. The Dolphins are heading into their first finals campaign, taking on the Warriors in New Zealand. Chief Executive Terry Reader says he's proud of the side.
5: You're only as good as the people around you. That's one thing we're really big on from the word go. You've got to get people on and off the field, and our coaching staff's no different there, whether it's a performance staff, a medical staff, or the people coaching the boys.
1: At the US Tennis Open, Carlos Alcaraz has downed Tommy Paul in straight sets to move into the quarterfinals of his first major back from injury. And women's number one, Aryna Sabalenka, also cruised through her match. And Arsenal came from 1-0 down to beat Chelsea 2-1 in the English Premier League, while Everton scored in the 96th minute to secure a 2-2 draw with Manchester United. Australian Independent Radio News.
6: Good morning, Harvey. I hope you are very well this morning. It was rather cold this morning. And I welcome Duncan, special guest, and Marnie. It's good to see you guys on the show.
7: Hello.
8: Thanks very much, Taj.
6: Yes. we're all good. You're looking at me like want something
7: to say. We are all good. Just move just a little bit back from your microphone, just so that those aren't peeking out. How are you, Tash?
6: I am very well. I've noticed that I've got louder since my first show.
7: Yeah, you have.
6: You've told me to get really close to the microphone, but now it's...
7: But now your voice is strong enough. Yeah, yes, you're not you're not doing the wallflower stuff.
6: Yeah. So talk about whatever on the show right now.
7: Well, you were mentioning something about Melbourne. What's your Melbourne connection?
6: So Ermsurf is an artificial wave pool, and I'm going there on Wednesday.
7: Yeah.
6: To enjoy it, yeah.
7: To have a bit of a surf over there.
6: Yeah, yeah. It's pretty much how I finished the book, and yeah, I've always wanted to publish, you know.
8: Whereabouts is it in Melbourne?
6: Tullamarine, I believe.
8: Yeah, so when you get off the plane, it's in that area. Are you staying in Tullamarine, or are you just going to...
6: I don't think so. No. More in the CBD, but...
8: It's not far.
6: Yeah, and then we're going to watch a rugby game or NRL. I can't remember the exact...
7: Rugby league game over there?
6: Yeah, yeah.
8: Nice.
6: Yeah.
7: It's funny because most people go to do the AFL thing when they go to Melbourne.
8: Yeah, because the finals would be on too.
6: Yeah.
8: Tickets would have been expensive.
7: The very last game for the Dockers this weekend.
8: Oh, is that in Melbourne or is that in Fremantle?
7: Actually, I don't know.
8: No,
7: I have no interest.
8: I
7: just stir up my friends who are Dockers fans. Yeah. That's all.
8: Well, me being Essendon, I don't really mention that a lot. I just did then.
6: Yeah, like we can talk about footy the next, after the song and...
7: All right.
6: Yeah.
7: Why don't we do that?
6: We shall do that. All right. Enjoy the first song.
7: What have you got lined up?
8: Is it Matchbox 20?
7: Matchbox 20, Real World.
8: That's
7: I love this song.
6: Okay. No worries. Well, enjoy, everyone.

0: I hope you enjoyed that song. It was absolutely beautiful. I don't know much about music, but I like that tune.
1: It is a cool song, isn't it?
0: Yeah.
2: Matchbox 20, they've got about 5 chords, I reckon, in all their songs. Pretty clever.
1: Hey, but that's all right.
2: Yeah, that's all you need.
1: Keep it simple.
2: That's right.
0: Talking about footy.
2: We are.
0: Yeah.
1: Yeah.
0: I'll go with Duncan first. You've got something to say about Freo.
1: Don't do this to me. If you do want to come down to the bowling club on Friday night, you can definitely watch the very last game that the Dockers will be playing for this year. It's an elimination final. I just stir up my Dockers friends. Hopefully they get through. I genuinely would like to see them in the grand final and take it out. But
2: Who are they playing?
1: Geelong?
2: Oh, Geelong, right. Nah, I'm going for Geelong, hey.
1: Yeah.
0: Yeah.
2: Definitely. But you're going to see, what is it, NFL game San Francisco 49ers and Los Angeles Rams.
0: Yeah.
2: On this Friday.
0: In Melbourne, so.
2: In Melbourne.
0: I've never been to one of those.
2: Nah, I wouldn't even know what NFL, hang on.
1: We're talking gridiron, right? The American game.
2: Same, is it?
1: Yep. Okay. And my son played that for a short time, and so did my son-in-law, in fact. They had great fun playing. But I tell you what, as a spectator, it's slow because they're stopping all the time. You know, they play for like 5 seconds and bang, and then it stops. You know, and then 45 seconds later, you get another 5 seconds and so on. So
0: yeah,
1: good fun to play, but not so flash to watch.
0: All I know about it is that on the one field, they run one way and the other guys stop them from getting that way, and that's all I know.
1: There's basically two teams. You've got your attacking team, your offensive team, and your defensive team. Yeah.
0: So I don't know, like, about throwing the ball forward or what's like an illegal tackle. It doesn't matter. It's just simple. They run to one field.
1: It'll be fun. But the game is very, very stop-start, and I suppose that's why they've got cheerleaders that come on to entertain the crowd.
2: Oh, the hot cheerleaders.
1: Yes, that's exactly
2: right.
1: That'd
2: be worth watching.
1: That's exactly
2: right. But they've also got a massive kickoff festival starting on the 10th. I'm just looking here. So Peking Ducks playing on Thursday night, and then Hot Dub, Time Machine, and Grinspoon on the Friday night, and Sneaky Sound System. I'd be more looking forward to that weekend of music. Yeah? No?
0: I love music, yeah. Yeah. I just don't know much about it.
2: Well, they're good. Whoever they are, they're all good.
1: Hot Dub Time Machine. They've been to a few festivals over here. I've seen their name.
2: Yeah, they're old school.
1: But there's a fantastic movie. I don't know whether you've heard Hot Tub Time Machine.
2: Oh.
1: That is a really... It sounds like an absolutely stupid movie, but it's really, really good movie.
2: They've got one and two.
1: Forget about two. Two's rubbish. But watch
2: Say that
1: Tub
2: three times fast.
1: Time Machine. I can guarantee you'll have a laugh watching that movie.
0: Yeah, never watch it.
1: Do yourself a favour.
0: From football, I watched about a 2015 season with the Dockers.
1: Yeah.
0: And they didn't win that final. So.
2: Oh.
1: Yeah, but that was the one. That was the one that got everyone so excited, and then they choked.
0: It's good. Like,
2: it won't happen this year. Come. It won't.
0: I'm actually related to a footballer.
2: Ooh.
0: Brady Hoff.
1: Ah.
0: Yeah.
2: Hoff.
1: Never heard of him.
2: Never heard of him before.
0: He's the best player in the West Coast.
2: Oh, look, I'm gonna Google that too.
1: West Coast Eagles, they're a West Australian team, aren't they?
0: Yeah, yeah, yeah. I should be more like into my footy, but I'm
2: Look at that handsome fella.
0: Yeah, he's quite handsome.
2: Oh, which one is he? Is that the same one? Oh, that must be when he's growing up. Sorry, excuse me, I'm just speaking out loud.
0: He is about 6'3", 6'4", you know, and so he's pretty big fella. Young. I think 2 years, 3 years younger than me.
1: Yeah.
2: Yeah, so he's from Harvey Brunswick Leschenault Jr.
0: Yep.
2: Pronounced Hoff. Hoff. Won Peel's Colts Best and Fairest, represented WA in under-19s 2021.
1: You are a researcher, aren't you?
2: Oh, just Google it.
0: Yeah, just Google it.
2: Just Google it.
0: AI, beautiful. Anyway, I'll put you on the next song, and we have Last Train to London by Electric Light Orchestra. So I hope you enjoy that.

0: Very groovy song. I enjoyed that. You've got something to say about football still?
1: I just got told off. Robin just sent me a text message to say, shame on you both for not knowing our talented, famous and local Brady Hoff. I apologise, I really do. I'm not born from here. Neither was Duncan, so we weren't.
2: And I don't follow the football, as you can see with my comments about the Dockers.
1: Yeah, sorry. Sorry, everyone. Harvey community.
0: He's only the biggest celebrity in Harvey.
1: Oh, apologise. Maybe you should come in. Maybe you should get him to come in and have
0: that would be amazing if he
1: if anyone
0: in. Yeah.
1: Well, you know him. Let's
0: yeah,
1: go.
0: Yeah, yeah. Well, like,
2: does he come down? Does
0: maybe
2: he come down
0: I
2: to
0: can,
2: the town to visit?
1: When he's next.
0: Sometimes, yeah. I reckon we could actually get him on the show.
1: I think
2: you
1: love it.
2: I think you should have him.
1: Brilliant but idea, Marnie. And she's laughing.
0: So, Marnie, you're from Melbourne, right?
1: Originally, yes. Yes, I do. I just got back from Melbourne Friday. I don't even know what day it is today. It's Monday.
2: Monday
1: today. So, and it was beautiful weather down there. Had a great time catching up with friends, family.
0: Yep.
1: Dad, mum. It wasn't great when we had to put the dog down, but I mean, that's, you know, part of life.
2: Oh, but if you were able to actually say goodbye to your dog.
1: Well, yeah, it's not mine. It was my sister's. She sort of left it there for mum and dad to look after. But yeah, it's sad. He was 15. Had a good innings.
2: Yeah, that's all for a dog, hey?
1: Yeah.
0: Yeah.
2: Tash, do you know that Marnie's got a sister that's reasonably well known around Australia as well?
0: Really? Another famous person. Yeah.
1: Well, she's not, wouldn't be famous here. She's, she won The Voice, I think it was 3 years ago. So it was quite a while ago. But she's still kicking on. She's doing really well. She's up in Queensland now. Oh, sorry, I keep tapping the table. Duncan keeps telling me off.
2: Yeah, she's not allowed to make sense.
1: I don't know
2: like
1: where
2: that.
1: To put my hands. Where do you put your hands?
0: You're doing great. Everyone's doing great.
1: Yeah, everyone's fine. Down. Everyone relax, breathe.
0: Yeah.
2: All right, let's bring it back. Melbourne.
0: Yeah, so I'm going to Melbourne on Wednesday. Yeah.
1: Yep. Excellent.
2: I haven't been to Melbourne a lot, but I did make a few work trips over there, and I just found it so big.
0: Yeah.
2: I was living in Perth at the time.
0: Yeah.
2: But Melbourne traffic, Melbourne's just,
1: they're still doing roadworks from when I remember I was a kid in the same place on the ring road.
2: Yeah, it's never ending,
1: isn't it? Get it sorted, people.
2: Yeah.
1: Yeah, no, it's busy and it's got a hell of a lot busier. It's a multicultural place now, which is good. The food, I had the best Thai food there the other day. It was incredible.
2: I'm going to get you to come closer to your microphone.
1: Oh,
2: there
1: I don't
2: you go.
1: You can watch your voice.
0: It's actually
2: up there.
0: Getting a bit quieter. I'm a bit too loud, but.
1: God, I can't tap the table. Got to get in closer.
2: Wrangling these radio professionals. Yeah.
1: Just volunteer. That's what's happening.
0: You know, you're the best man to teach us.
2: Yeah, but I'm the best man and I'm going to disappear. This is what I'm going to do. I'm going to leave the kids in charge of the station. I think you're going to do very well for the next, three quarters of an hour or whatever.
1: Oh, you're going for that long.
2: I'm going to go and play ukulele at our Harvey Connect.
1: Oh, fair enough.
0: Yep.
2: Yeah.
1: Whoa, okay, here we go, Tash.
2: So that's it. That's it for me. Thanks.
0: You're out.
2: I'm out.
0: You sure?
2: You guys take over. I'm sure that you'll find interesting stuff to talk about.
0: I'm sad to see you go.
2: So play me an exit song. What are you going to play
0: I will play you Mr. Wendell by Arrested Development.
2: Oh, yeah, this is all right, this one.
0: It's a weird sounding name, but like it's all good.
2: You know it.
0: Yeah. All right. Enjoy
2: Thanks,
0: everyone.
2: Thanks, folks. I'll be back with you on Thursday. Take care.

0: That was another great song. Always say another, but it was a good song. Marnie, you've got the sponsors right in front of you.
1: I do. Yeah. So we've got Jenny's Shoes and Fashion, Framed by Tony, Moorcore Painting. Hope I said that right.
0: Yep.
1: Brownies Tools and Transfers, MJL Jip Rocking, Real Steel Electrics, Harvey District Water Sports, which is bringing up Fishing Club, Harvey Tree Care, Car Leak for Hair, and Westpac Bank Harvey. Yay.
0: Yeah, no, thank you to our sponsors, and congratulations on saying that without tripping up on the words. I would have been like, blah, blah.
1: Had to think.
0: Yeah. So you're curious about my book that I'm writing.
1: Yeah, what's it called?
0: Blue Treasure.
1: Blue Treasure.
0: There's different parts to my book, but yeah, that's the first part.
1: Okay.
0: Yeah.
1: So different parts is in different names or different?
0: Like at the very beginning, I was in a wheelchair, and then that's when I decided to write, but it's more about how I come into surfing, how I had a brain injury, how I dealt with it, and then the rest just goes into more like traveling and what I learned along the way. And I reckon that's even more interesting than Blue Treasure, but yeah. Blue Treasure is cool.
1: Oh, that's amazing. So that, how long ago was that occurred?
0: Oh, Blue Treasure, I think about 2024, I drive with a blue groper. Actually, because I'm going to Melbourne, I've been revisiting the notes, like what I wrote, and I don't think I'm a bad writer. I'm certainly not the best, but we'll find out when we get money for it, I guess, how good it was.
1: Oh, yep. So you got to get sponsorship for the book? Is that what they do? Or they? I don't understand how it works.
0: Yeah, me either.
1: You like, just write it and then...
0: Yeah, I'd rather know what I'm like
1: doing.
0: Yeah, if I've got to self-publish, I'd prefer that because, I'd rather write it myself and be in charge of where I get to go and what I get to do and what I get to say.
1: Yeah, right? That's it.
0: Yeah.
1: So you're just going to be published and then, that's amazing. So you're going to finish it off in Melbourne, is that what you said?
0: Yeah, that's what I was hoping to do.
1: Yeah, we'll do it.
0: Yeah,
1: you got this.
0: Yeah, if it doesn't work out, I'd just do something else.
1: Just keep writing.
0: Yeah, well...
1: I'm sure it's going to be an amazing story.
0: Yeah, it's a pretty amazing story.
1: Yeah.
0: And I've lived it, so that's a cool part.
1: Been through a lot.
0: Yeah, but I reckon there's nothing like a bee sting.
1: What?
0: That hurts. I got stung by a bee the other day.
1: Oh, is that what you're itching or looking at?
0: Yeah, like on my ear.
1: On your ear?
0: Yeah, oh...
1: Jeez, he really went for it.
0: Yeah, so I've got stung on the lip. Everyone goes, what? Aren't you wearing the equipment? And I wasn't wearing the equipment. And they're quite agitated right now, the cold weather. They certainly don't like.
1: So you've got a beehive?
0: Yeah, I've got a beehive.
1: So you got to put the suit. You didn't put the suit on?
0: I didn't put the suit on. Just having a look.
1: Lesson learnt.
0: And he got me.
1: Do you know in the Cleopatra days, I know some random stuff, they used to put the bee stings on the front. So instead of getting the Botox or collagen, put the bees on the top of your lips so then they'd go all big full lips.
0: Yeah, yeah.
1: Don't think about it out there, girls. It's not recommended. It hurts.
0: I'm impressed by good mind, rather than Botox. It's cool.
1: Oh, like, that's true. Good mind's better than a full face.
0: Yeah, 100%. Like, I get stung by bees, and it's like the kind of consequence of getting stung by bees that I look like I've got Botox, So if you want to get Botox, just come see me.
1: It's cheaper if you get a bee.
0: Yeah. It does hurt, but everything good.
1: Oh, you're funny.
0: I've heard that before.
1: You've heard it. You're funny.
0: Yeah.
1: It's a bit red though, I must say.
0: Yeah. It got me a good one.
1: At least you're not allergic to them.
0: Yeah.
1: Did you know that?
0: I know that now because I've been stung so many times.
1: Okay.
0: Yeah.
1: Oh yeah. There you go.
0: Yep.
1: So what's next? What are we doing?
0: So like the different segments of the green treasure, blue treasure, it all relates to the ocean and how you see things. But yeah.
1: Sounds good.
0: I learned a lot more. I think the story gets interesting in my second trip to Thailand in the village. It's quite a unique experience.
1: Yay.
0: But I best play as another song before I talk about that.
1: Yeah, people are probably sick of me talking too.
0: Yeah. Well, Yep, that's how it is.
1: What have we got coming up?
0: We have got Two Princes by The Spin Doctors. So I hope you enjoy that one. Or it could be Ease a Lover by Phil Collins. I'm not sure.
1: Either way.
0: Either way. Enjoy.

0: Cracking, great song recommended by me. Absolute classic. You enjoyed that song?
1: Yeah, it was good.
0: Yeah, yeah.
1: I think we talked the whole time. I didn't really listen to it, but that's okay.
0: Yeah, no, all preparation. So my story about Thailand was when I was there when I was about 26, so 2 years ago. I stayed in a village in Udon Thani. Well, it's kind of like that area. And yeah, so like they invited me to go give alms with the monks because it's all Buddhist over there.
1: Give alms?
0: Yeah, so like donate whatever you've got. Like you give them food or you give them like... So it's like their worship. And then like that morning, so I'm like, oh, I woke up early, 6 o'clock in the morning. And yeah, then a guy had a stroke like on that same road that I was walking.
1: All right.
0: Like, yeah, so he was not good. And the ambulance didn't really come that fast, if there is the ambulance. but yeah, it's like I saw him and I was like, wow. Like, I learned a lot of things in Thailand. Like, I had a book with me. Love Jordan Peterson. Love him. And yeah, like, mixing up with that, I just got so much like wisdom from my travels.
1: Yeah. Did he make it? That's my first
0: concern. No, he didn't make it.
1: He didn't.
0: No.
1: Okay. I thought you said this was PG.
0: It is PG. Okay. We can talk about the water usage.
1: The water usage?
0: Yeah. So like, you know, in Australia that we have like a shower and it just goes to drain. We have heaps of water.
1: Yeah. We don't really think about where it comes from.
0: Like I go from Harvey Dam, like on that running kit. There sometimes.
1: Yep.
0: Sometimes you see me running back.
1: Yeah, yeah.
0: Yeah, and it's full of water right now. But not everywhere is like that. And we had to like wash ourselves in like kind of like the shower didn't work, but it was like a tub that never really went empty. It was like a storage of water.
1: Oh.
0: It was just I never seen that before.
1: So you didn't have to get, is it from the well, like underneath the ground?
0: Yeah, pretty much. Like, I don't know how to explain it. A bathtub with a shower at the top and the water doesn't ever drain. It's just recycled water.
1: Oh.
0: Yeah.
1: Is it all right? Like, can you drink it or you just bath
0: in like, it? I wouldn't drink it. Yeah. I wouldn't drink it, but you probably shouldn't drink water in...
1: Recycling water.
0: Or in international countries, like...
1: No, true.
0: Yeah.
1: Yeah.
0: And then I heard you say that you've never been to Bali.
1: No, never been to Bali, Thailand... Been Kuala Lumpur in Japan. But I've been around Australia, so that was what I wanted to do first before I went overseas.
0: Yeah,
1: Bali, yeah?
0: Yeah, but I love Bali, yeah.
1: I reckon every single person in Harvey's been to Bali but me.
0: Maybe. But Karajini, you been there?
1: No.
0: No, I'd love to go there. Some gems in Australia too. Bali, what do you want to know?
1: Well, there's heat. What's the best time to go? That would be during our... Because their wet season is the opposite. No. How does that work? I don't even know how it works.
0: Like, August is, like, drier season, and then December is up the wet, so...
1: Right.
0: Yeah, I've got a friend that wants to go climb a mountain. Hey, Jazz, good to see you, but he wouldn't be listening. He's in Indonesia right now.
1: Oh, you never know.
0: Yeah, I'm pretty sure I know, but... Yeah, he wants to go climb a mountain, but in December it's too wet.
1: Right, so
0: too much rain, yeah.
1: Yeah. Maybe next year.
0: I said like
1: new
0: next
1: book.
0: Year. Yeah, new book. Second book.
1: You can call it Green Mountain.
0: Green Mountain.
1: This goes from blue to green. Actually, that could be your chapters. I've got some great ideas, I tell you.
0: Yeah.
1: Turquoise, there's a turquoise.
0: Turquoise, is that a light blue?
1: Yeah, that's a... Yeah. Yeah, it's like that.
0: Yeah.
1: Yeah. So well, anyway.
0: You know, you come on the radio, you've got to have a few good ideas, I guess. Yeah.
1: I've got none at the moment. I'm out.
0: Yeah. Yep. Second book I'm going to call The Hawaiian Pipe Dream.
1: Hawaiian Pipe Dream.
0: Yeah. It's something so far beyond me right now that if I continue to strive upwards... Then if I fail, it's okay because I tried to surf Hawaii. So,
1: wow.
0: Yeah. That's like
1: the beautiful way of looking at things. Love it.
0: Yep.
1: It's positive. Have you been to Hawaii?
0: No.
1: Oh, okay. So there's another book.
0: Aloha. I know a few words.
1: Aloha is hi and bye, isn't it?
0: It's like how you say hello in Hawaiian.
1: Okay.
0: Yeah.
1: Right. There you go. Well, that's another thing that you got heaps that you're going to do.
0: Yeah. Well, the more that you have, transactions go better. You know, you're like, oh, I'm not so desperate for one thing to work out. I'll just do another thing. It's okay.
1: Oh, I love that.
0: Yeah.
1: You should get on my inspirational mantra with music. You'd be good at that.
0: Well, I'm up there. I'm alive. You can just message me. I'm around. Yeah.
1: Oh.
0: So I will play another song for you before I ramble off too much words and take too much time. But we have got Easy Lover by Phil Collins. So I hope you enjoyed this Monday.

0: Oh, great song. The first one and the second one, I hope you enjoyed. Learning the skill of radio. I've got a memory that I'd like to share. It's the best diving trip, my moment of my life.
1: Go for it.
0: Yeah, I was in Augusta on one of the islands out there, and it was probably at 4 meters on the outside of it, and about 14 meters like in the inside. So I had deep caves and everything like that. It's the first time I've seen a wild shark. I saw two.
1: Oh wow! What were they? What sort of sharks?
0: I think one. The first one was like a grey nurse, and the second one was a bronze whaler.
1: Oh nice! Yeah. Love sharks. My favourite.
0: Yeah, my mate was catching a crayfish, and then I saw behind him, it's a big grey nurse shark, and I was like, whoa! And to me, it looks small, but it's actually a pretty big shark, you know?
1: Yeah. And he was alright. Didn't go for him.
0: Yeah, no.
1: They're pretty plastic, the grey nurse ones.
0: Well, it's like bees and everything. Like, like sharks are plastic.
1: It's like
0: but
1: bees.
0: When they're not, you know, sometimes they get really angry.
1: Yeah, well, you don't want to hit a bull shark or a great white.
0: I would rather take on a bee. But
1: lately, you lost. Oh, that's funny. That's good memory.
0: I enjoyed it. It was like from Blue Treasure.

0: like Blue Groper was a big thing in my life because my mum read Blueback by Tim Winton in my coma.
1: Mm-hmm.
0: So to see Blue Groper, because it started circling around me like at the end of the dive, I was like, wow.
1: That's
0: started
1: incredible.
0: Crying. I was like, yeah, best thing ever.
1: It is. I've been to been snorkeling and diving up on the Great Barrier Reef, and I've seen a lot of amazing. It's like a different whole new world under there,
0: yeah.
1: And you don't really know what's going on the surface. So I think I've seen a few sharks, mainly white and black tip reef sharks.
0: Yeah.
1: I was pretty scared, but yeah, the gropers, they were massive, and there was another one. There used to be like one that came up all the time. It was huge, and people used to feed it. But those little sucker fish that go onto you, oh man, I could not get them off. You know, the ones that go on the sharks,
0: yeah,
1: and they attach to you. They were attaching to me the whole time. And I just
0: They bite into you, do they?
1: Yeah, they're bloody. Oh, excuse me. that's not a swear word.
0: That's not a swear word.
1: Lucky.
0: Yeah.
1: Yeah, no, they get you. Yep. I was going to say something else then. That's why I can't go live on radio sometimes, people.
0: Yeah, well, take your time. Like, I'm sure everyone said that word, so. Yeah. I guess it's how you say it, really, too.
1: Yeah, Aussie language.
0: Some things are really positive and some things are negative. I try to use positive language around it, you know?
1: Yeah, bloody good job.
0: Yeah. Another memory that I, in the elevator, right?
1: Yeah.
0: I have weird dreams. I have weird dreams.
1: No, I wish I did.
0: Yeah, but they make sense to me. So I feel a bit pressured sometimes. I've got a lot going on in my life.
1: Mm.
0: And in my dream, I was in a hospital ward and I had to go down to this like really small elevator. And I was in my dream.
1: Yeah.
0: I don't like small elevators. No. So I can't move and the room was dark. Sometimes in order to get like what you want in the future, you kind of have to put yourself in a situation that you don't want to be in. I don't want to be in the elevator.
1: Yeah.
0: But I had to be in the elevator to get to the other side.
1: To the other side, yeah.
0: Yeah.
1: That's what
0: they
1: say, something about you can't get to the light unless you've been in the dark or
0: something
1: similar to those lines.
0: Yeah.
1: Been looking at a lot of that lately in the spiritual Carl Jung.
0: Oh, yeah, Carl Jung?
1: Yeah.
0: Yeah, I know
1: Jung,
0: him.
1: Jung.
0: He's cool. He's very cool.
1: I got that on my Facebook page. So it comes up with, some positive outcomes and positive things in life that you think about for the day. So
0: I like this stuff because I read Individual Self. And it goes like, I don't understand some of the chapters, but the chapters that I did, I was like, this is gold, this is really, really good.
1: Yeah. Do you find that, like, I find it hard to read it and then get it into it, so I've got to reread it a few times for it to like really register of what it means, what it's saying.
0: Yeah.
1: I was going to look up something there, but it doesn't matter. That'll be on my show, Marnie's Mantras with Music, at some stage. Carl Jung will be on there.
0: Yes.
1: Louise Hay.
0: Oh, interesting.
1: Yeah. So she has now passed, but she was a huge project of mine that I love. Manifestation, The Secrets to Relationships, Masterclass Secret, whatever that is. That's something that just come up. Might leave that one. Few things coming up on my show that has Wayne Dwyer, he's now passed.
0: Oh, yeah.
1: That are journeys and spiritual things that we were just talking about.
0: Yes,
1: went
0: off
1: the sidetrack there.
0: But no, spiritual things.
1: Always
0: I love
1: positive.
0: Spiritual things. Like, can't really say the reality is just...
1: It's all about
0: atoms
1: energy.
0: And stuff. Yeah. I think it's about your interpretation of what's happening.
1: Yeah.
0: Carl Jung, massive fan.
1: Yeah.
0: Love his stuff.
1: And when I'm looking at it now, it won't come up. So that's okay. All right, what we got going on now?
0: Well, probably another song soon, but I had something more that I wanted to say.
1: Oh, yep.
0: I have many dreams. They all make sense to me. They don't make sense, but subconsciously I feel like your brain's telling you something that you already know, but you don't know. Like,
1: yeah.
0: If you, yeah.
1: Yeah, I like that.
0: Yeah.
1: Is there any specific example? Is just the...
0: Sometimes, like, when I was, after surfing, I stand up on a surfboard. Medical team tell me I would never walk and stuff like that.
1: Really?
0: And, yeah, like, it's part of it. And Yeah, and then I stood up on a surfboard and I'm like, am I accomplished now? And it's like, I had a dream, right, where I was in the Fiona Stanley water once again.
1: Mm-hmm.
0: And I was like walking through, like walking normally, no one's there. I did recognize some people,
1: mm-hmm.
0: but I was like just doing my thing, and I was hoping like maybe a bit of acknowledgement, but I guess not. Like, you can't really see the past that well.
1: Yeah.
0: And then I went to a room. Instead of me having the AVM, it was my brother, and I was like, oh.
1: Oh wow.
0: Yeah, no, it was a powerful dream, and I walked over, kissed him on the cheek, told him it was gonna be all right. Then I woke up, I was like, whoa, that was a really, really, really crazy dream.
1: Yeah, I reckon.
0: Yeah, yeah.
1: And you remember that?
0: Yeah. Oh. I mean, like, I've got my notepad next to it, my room. I'm like, yep, that was a dream. I have to get that down. That's so cool.
1: Yeah.
0: Yeah.
1: It's incredible.
0: Yeah, my friend always says, the treasure that you seek is in the cave that you fear to enter.
1: Oh, so that's good.
0: You like that?
1: Yeah, I'd write that one down because I won't remember that, but I'm going to write that one down. I like that.
0: Well, it's all on the radio. If you want to get a notepad down and record that one down.
1: Yep, that's a good one.
0: It's like the cave analogy of life. But he certainly does have his opinions about the world and his wise words. But, so we're nearly at the end of 11. It's 10:58 right now, and I'm just gonna finish the show.
1: Yeah, well done. We did a good job.
0: Yeah, we have. I reckon. Yep.
1: Thanks for having me, Tash. Been good. Pleasure.
0: Yeah, no worries. No worries. Thanks for coming on.
1: No problem.
0: Always need new voices on the show.
1: Yep.
0: Yep. Well, new ideas.
1: New ideas. Great.
0: Yep. Because otherwise, I'll just dominate. but yeah. So I hope you've enjoyed Student of Life with Tash Off, and I will see you next week. So enjoy.
1: Ciao.
0: I'll play you a song to sign off this radio segment.

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myself. And if you think that I'm still holding on to something, you should go and love yourself.

0: Some of the best things in life can be hiding right there in plain sight. Jenny Shoes and Fashions is one of those shops. Come on down to the main street of Harvey and you'll find Jenny and the crew in there with the most amazing range of shoes and fashions for both men and women. If Jenny hasn't got it, it's not worth wearing. 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
1: This is NU's Western Australia. I'm Lee Harrison. The parents of Perth brothers killed in Mexico were travelling to the country for the trial of the men accused of murdering their sons. Jake and Callum Robinson and their American friend Carter Rode were killed while on a surfing trip along Mexico's Pacific coast in April 2024. Three men have been charged with aggravated homicide. Posting on social media, Deborah and Martin Robinson say being in the courtroom to hear the truth and understand what happened is the last thing they can do for the three extraordinary young men who lost their lives. The police minister says there needs to be strong consequences for youth offenders. Last week, a 25-year-old man was approached by a group of unknown juveniles outside a fast food restaurant on Olive Road in Falcon. The group then allegedly threw rocks at the man, knocking him unconscious. A teenager has since been charged with assault, occasioning bodily harm. Reese Whitby says those that commit these sorts of offences need to be dealt with.
2: Police do their job, but there's a range of other community services that are important to get people to engage with young people. There needs to be solid consequences for that kind of behaviour, but there also needs to be support and intervention to make sure that their behaviour is being addressed.
1: Research has found one in three Australian fathers take no parental leave because they believe it would put their career at risk. Movember's Jeremy Phillips-Yelland says Australia ranks 34th of 38 OECD countries for men's paid parental leave.
3: So it looks at how much parental leave is offered by the government, and it also looks at the rate. 34 out of 38 is not a great spot to be in.
1: To sport now, and in the AFLW, West Coast have slumped to a fourth straight loss following yesterday's 37-point loss to the Demons. The Eagles started off hot, taking a one-goal lead into the first change, but from then on, Melbourne took command. Ella Roberts was once again among the best for West Coast, gathering 26 disposals. The Eagles now find themselves in 15th without a win. Earlier, Fremantle jumped into the top eight on the AFLW ladder for the first time after yesterday's 25-point win over Richmond at Icon Park. Gabby O'Sullivan booted three goals to help the Dockers to their second win of the season. This is ANU's Western Australia.
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It's just the best music and it's your town talking.

It's Cassidy Rae, and you're listening to my brand new song, Good Night. I want to make every night a good night, so I dare you not to sing along. 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

0: Some of the best things in life can be hiding right there in plain sight. Jenny Shoes and Fashions is one of those shops. Come on down to the main street of Harvey and you'll find Jenny and the crew in there with the most amazing range of shoes and fashions for both men and women. If Jenny hasn't got it, it's not worth wearing. Come on into the main street of Harvey, make yourself known to Jenny and her team, and I'm sure that you'll be very impressed. Thanks very much to Jenny Shoes and Fashions for being an amazing sponsor of Harvey Community Radio.
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It's your turn talking. If you change-

Hi, thanks for joining me. I'm very grateful to have your company, and it's my absolute pleasure this week to be bringing you a very special episode featuring one of the most influential musicians from the 60s. You really are in for a treat. My guest is the founder and lead singer of the Canadian-American rock band Steppenwolf. I'm certain you're going to find my chat with John Kay both inspiring and entertaining. It took me literally months of repeatedly hounding John to get him to finally agree to do an interview with me. He's got so many things going on in his life right now and has done so many interviews over the years that his constant refusal was quite understandable. But given that Steppenwolf was probably one of the first bands I remember ever grooving to, I was determined not to take no for an answer. So I persevered until one day, to my greatest surprise, he finally said yes. Steppenwolf, for those who may not know, were huge between 1968 and 1972. They sold more than 25 million records, released 7 gold albums and 1 platinum one, and had 3 top 10 hits. Do you need a reminder of their biggest success?

0: 1968's Born to Be Wild, which was deemed to be one of the first five songs that shaped rock and roll. Now meet John Kay. Sit back, relax, and check out his amazing life story. Hello, John Kay. It's Sandy Kay. How are you?
1: I'm doing good. I'm all things considered, no complaints. Good to hear your voice. You're a persistent person. I've been turning down lots of interviews because of stuff I'm doing that's more interesting to me. And I saw what you do, and I said, why not?
0: I appreciate it very much. And it's testament to the fact that you don't succeed unless you keep trying and trying. And it's a good lesson in life for anybody. It's such a pleasure to welcome you to A Breath of Fresh Air, John Kay.
1: Thank you.
0: While I was reading so much about you, I was even more drawn to you because we come from the same background with Holocaust survivor parents. So I can really appreciate what you went through at an early age.
1: Yes, I would imagine you can, because I'm sure your family's history is very much part of your upbringing and existence. And it's a horrible thing how that particular war, the one that was supposedly teaching humanity not ever to do something as insane as that again, here we are, unfortunately, in parts of the world where much of that has been forgotten because of the way certain head honchos are behaving themselves. Humanity is odd that way. The pendulum swings back and forth, you know, two steps forward, one step back. But yeah, it's interesting how you wound up in, or your parents, I guess, did, in Australia, and I eventually wound up in Canada and then the U.S.
0: That's right. Well, they tried to escape to get as far away as they could from war-torn Europe, didn't they?
1: Yeah, well, exactly. I mean, I grew up first in East and then, you know, age of five in West Germany, and they were rebuilding rapidly. But, you know, as a young kid growing up, hearing Elvis Presley, seeing the movies from Hollywood, and boy, there's a bigger world out there, and I want to see it.

0: you.
1: It's lucky that my stepdad, and because my father had been killed in the war a month before I was born, and my mother and stepdad, they decided, well, let's go to Canada and start a new life. And so I was a whole lot closer to the source of all this incredible rock and roll stuff that I was crazy about. Once we got to Canada, got my first guitar and did the usual stuff of mimicking those that you admire and go from there.
2: And you did it so well. You were already playing in rock bands while you were at school. That was 65 when you joined the Sparrows.
1: Yeah, it was, you know, one of those things where I consider Lady Luck has been my co-pilot all my life, because I don't think of myself as being particularly good at anything. But I'm somewhat adequate in certain areas, and together with that and a lot of good luck, I am where I am today. But yeah, after Canadian high school, after a road trip to California, I fell in love with California and wound up going out there for roughly a year. And that was at the Troubadour, and folk music revival was in full swing, and I was learning from the professionals that played there. But for various reasons, I hitchhiked back to the East Coast. And during my absence in Toronto, an area known as Yorkville Village, in this little area, Bohemian region, 14 different little venues had popped up with all sorts of music. And people like Neil Young and myself and Joni Mitchell and numerous others blew through there. And I played in a little coffee house myself and then met this band next door, a Canadian band called the Sparrows. And so we sounded good together. We joined forces. And, you know, after some time making some noise regionally, so a lot of Canadian artists moved to the United States, much bigger market, and so did the Sparrows. And eventually, you know, I sort of lured them to the West Coast. I said, during the year I was in Los Angeles, I saw the formation of the band The Birds, which did very well. We did, in fact, migrate to the West Coast for a while. We were even a Bay Area band up in San Francisco. And but for various reasons, the band busted up. And so the big question was, well, now what?

0: couple of ex-Sparrow members. You know, there's the old cliche joke, what do you call a musician without a girlfriend?
1: What?
0: Homeless. So they had their girlfriends to, you know, at least they had a roof over their head. And then my girlfriend that I had met in Toronto, she finally got her immigration visa, joined me in Los Angeles. And next door to this little place we moved into, her girlfriend from Toronto arrived with her new husband, who happened to be a record producer. And one thing led to another, and all of a sudden he heard some live recordings of the Sparrows and said, what are these other guys doing? I said, well, they're all living with their girlfriends down the road here. I said, why don't you put a new band together? So I called the two ex-Sparrow members. They said, yeah, we're not doing anything. So got a couple of local guys and we formed the band and rehearsed in this little garage underneath where Jutta and I were living. And then the thing was, well, what are you going to call this band? And it was Gabrielle, our producer, who was born and raised in Israel, who had read the book, which was very popular at the time on the college campuses in the U.S. And I, the guy who was born in Germany, had not read the book written by the most read German author, you know, Hermann Hesse. So it was one of those strange things. I have no idea what the guy's talking about. It sounds good to me. It looks good in print. Steppenwolf it is. And from there, we caught a lot of waves.
1: Wow. I had no idea that that's how you got the name. What a great story.
0: Yeah, it was, you know, I mean, it was the logical assumption. So, well, wait a minute, John Kay was raised in Germany, and this is a German author who wrote this book, Steppenwolf, and so that's the connection. I had no idea. I read the book years later. Ironically, many years later, we were contacted by the good people of Calf, which is a wonderful little town in the Black Forest of Germany, the birthplace of Hermann Hesse. And they said, we're about to celebrate the 75th, anniversary, birthday, whatever it was, of Hermann Hesse. And would you come and play in the Market Square, an outdoor show to commemorate? All of Germany was celebrating Hermann Hesse's anniversary. And so we said, yeah, we would love that. So we went, and it was marvelous. And then they said, well, come with us. And we went into an ancient building. I'm talking, you know, the building was 400 or 500 years old, half-timbered home. And he said, well, this is the house in which Hermann Hesse was born. And let me take you into the room that he was born in. And they went into the room, and there was nothing in the room except a little memorial flower thing in the middle of the room. And then the new owners of that house, who had renovated it some, handed us a little sketch of the house from the outside. And it's framed, and on top of the sketch is a nail. Because back in the days when that building was made, there was no mass production. So the blacksmith had to make one nail at a time. When they renovated the house and updated it, you know, with modern plumbing and electrical stuff, they had hundreds of these custom-made nails. And they made these wonderful little sketches with frames and an original nail in it. And so after all those years, there finally was a real connection between Steppenwolf, the band,
1: and Hermann.

0: Didn't the war colour your opinion of Germany?
1: Yeah, well, of course it did. The after World War One, Germany felt very much betrayed by the Allies in terms of various draconian things that Germany had to adhere to. And that was the hotbed of dissent that Hitler tapped into. And of course, he said all the things that certain people wanted to hear. And we all know the outcome of that. I mean, Soviet Union alone lost 27 million people. My father lost his life in that crazy war. Jutta, my wife, her father was killed a couple of months after she was born in that war. So yeah, when I grew up, I had no love lost for the previous history of Germany. And the one thing in more recent times that made me feel like Germany had not only acknowledged its role in all of that period, but I just finished reading Merkel's book, which was not written by her, but about her, and how she, born and raised in East Germany, nevertheless learned finally, because the communists weren't all that big on letting the German people really know what happened during the Nazi period. But she learned after reunification of East and West Germany. And she was one who went to Israel numerous times and plainly acknowledged that Germany bears a responsibility to show not only their acknowledgement of what had occurred, but to really be kind of an example to the rest of the world of how you behave and conduct yourself as a nation. You know, you don't sweep any of that under the rug. You acknowledge and you do your best to do what can be done to mitigate the damage done.
0: Absolutely. And they have done that, haven't they?
1: Yeah, and there are other countries, and I won't name them, but I can think of a couple right now who deliberately purged their history books that their students read in school.
0: So they have no idea.
1: Yeah, horrific things that that nation was responsible for.
0: Absolutely. Yeah, and I know exactly which countries you refer to. I've experienced travelling through them. Anyway, let's move on. It's now the spring of 1968 and Steppenwolf releases its first album. And the third single from that is Born to be Wild, which I was always under the assumption that you actually wrote, but you didn't.
1: No, you know, it was one of those things where with hindsight, everybody knew what was going to happen. You know, oh, yeah, Born to be Wild, sure, that's going to be a hit. Well, no, not so quick. The first thing was released called A Girl I Knew. That didn't go anywhere. Then the next thing, because some of the radio stations started to play that cut, was an R&B song called Sookie Sookie, which was written by Don Covey and Steve Cropper of Booker T and the MGs.

0: on the East Coast and the West Coast. We got lots of airplay. In fact, I remember sitting with Jerry Edmonton, our drummer, in his car. I'm legally blind, so I don't drive. And we're going down Sunset Boulevard, and all of a sudden on KHJ, the number one AM station in Los Angeles, here comes Steppenwolf Sookie Sookie. He almost ran off the road. We got so excited.
1: It was on fire, wasn't it?
0: Yeah, they played it on both coasts, and they wouldn't play it in the center of the country. First of all, the black stations found out we weren't black. They didn't play it anymore. And then in the deep south, they're saying, well, what's all this Sookie Sookie and let it hang out stuff? What's that about? We're not touching it with a 10-foot pole. So it died. And so now the thing was, well, what's next? And we had the good fortune that one of our managers was a very successful DJ, and he checked with some of his other friends in the radio world and said, what would you suggest? And said, well, that Born to Be Wild doesn't sound too bad, you know? And so we had a tug of war between the label and the band and its management as to what song should be next as a single. Finally, a compromise was reached. Okay, we'll put Born to Be Wild on one side. And then instead of designating the other song from the album as the so-called B side, we will just put it on the other side and we will release it to radio without saying what we think is the A or B side. Well, within days, 9 out of 10 stations that played the record went straight to Born to Be Wild. And that's when it really started taking off like you wouldn't believe.
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4: It's a beautiful day.
1: Great to have you with me. I hope you're enjoying John Kay's story. We've heard so far about John's arrival in Canada from war-torn Europe, how he and the band The Sparrows moved to LA, and how they morphed into Steppenwolf in honour of German writer Hermann Hesse's book of the same name. Now hear how the band's signature tune, Born to Be Wild, which spent 3 weeks in the number two spot on the charts, lived on to become an indelible anthem worldwide.
0: Hello, this is John Kay of Steppenwolf, and you're listening to A Breath of Fresh Air.
4: It's a beautiful day.
0: It's like the child that has left home long ago. Every so often you get a postcard. I'll give you examples. Jutta and I were out in the bush in Tanzania, you know, off the grid, and I come home and I see amongst my email, congratulations on the Mars landing. What? So I called the management and said, oh, yeah, that's right, you were gone. Well, while you were gone, NASA launched this space thing that landed on Mars, and a little ramp was lowered, and these two little six-wheel robot vehicles started coming down the ramp, and they're playing Get Your Motor Run, and, you know, they're playing. It was Steppenwolf in space.
1: Amazing.
0: We had woken up the space shuttle crew twice with Born to Be Wild. I've been to places like Botswana and even Burma, and they may not know Steppenwolf, but they know Born to Be Wild.

0: feel for you?
1: Well, Sandy, when you don't get too preoccupied with your self-importance and you step back a little bit and look at it a little more dispassionately, you realize that some of us, and I'm one of them, have more luck than sense or talent, and you just get once in a while very lucky.
0: It's so nice to hear how humble you are. Were you set to do anything else if musicianship didn't work out?
1: No, I would have been living under a bridge somewhere. My mother said to me, your father was sort of a little bit of an amateur musician. He played a little violin, he played a little accordion. Maybe you got this music thing from him. Well, I had, come across Little Richard and, all the rock and roll pioneers while still in Germany, and I became absolutely obsessed. That was my only focus, and I was daydreaming, sort of. Someday I will be on the other side of the ocean. I will learn English. I will play this music. Sure, kid, now pay attention in school. You can't see worth a damn. So then the next thing I thought, well, maybe electronics. And said, well, you're totally colorblind. You got to be able to see all these different colored wires. So that's off the list. So I just kept focusing on this music thing. And my mother, instead of trying to talk me out of it, just saw that there was a real determination on my part and didn't stand in the way of browbeating me about going to university and everything else. So I, of course, did get very lucky, because during the folk music revival of the early 60s, when I came out of high school, it wasn't that difficult to get an acoustic guitar, learn a few chords, and see whether you could do anything, whether you could sing a little bit or maybe even write your own tune or two. There were these little coffee houses and folk music clubs all across North America where you didn't have to be a professional per se in order to have a chance during these so-called hootenannies, open mic night, we would call it now, to see what you could do. And so during that 1 year in Los Angeles, when I was testing the water, I was at a little folk club, and other people like David Crosby were playing the hoot night, and Roger McGuinn, who was then still Jim McGuinn, and others, and I saw them form the Byrds, and I went to the Newport Folk Festival twice, in 1964 in Rhode Island, and then in 65 when Bob Dylan went electric. And so I was immersed in this whole culture of rediscovering America's folk music, particularly the young writers who were following in the footsteps of Woody Guthrie.

you have to keep in mind that at that time, the draft, you know, into the armed forces of the U.S. was very much in play. Young people were being shipped off to Vietnam. Many of them didn't want to be there, didn't feel that that war was something that we should even be involved in. And the civil rights movement. You know, I just remember distinctly during my visit to Newport, a few weeks earlier, three young volunteers had been murdered in Mississippi. And Phil Oakes, who wrote a lot of topical songs, we never called them protest songs, they were topical songs. And I remember him playing this brand new song about what happened in Mississippi that just knocked us over. And the chorus went something like, "And here's to the land you have torn the heart out of. Mississippi, find yourself another country to be part of." There was a lot of anger amongst the young people, but there was also a great feeling of, we're young, we're idealistic, we have ideas, we have energy, and we're going to move forward. Humanity will, you know, learn its lessons from the past and do better in the future. That was at least what, you know, what kept us going and what fueled a lot of the music that was created from then on.

0: magic carpet ride?
1: Well, that was one of those moons that happened, like so many things, it wasn't planned, and it happened through various coincidental occurrences. Our bass player, the original bass player, Rushton, every time we did a rehearsal or sound check, whatever, he was noodling around with this riff on his bass. Bum, bum, da-da-dum, dum, bum, dum, da-da-dum, dum. And so we're in the recording studio doing our second album, and Mars Bonfire, our drummer's brother, who had previously been known as Dennis Edmonton, who had written Born to Be Wild, is in the studio to show us a new song he has written. Well, that song turned out to be something I wasn't all that crazy about, but Jerry, his brother, our drummer, did on that album actually sing it. But more to the point, Mars, also known as Dennis, heard Rushton playing this bass riff and joined him on the guitar. Well, Goldie, our organist, then fell into the same thing, and pretty soon the whole band was doing this riff. Well, on the other side of the glass and in the control room, the engineers and the producers saying, yeah, this is cool, you know, keep that up, this is going somewhere. And as it turned out, after a while, we kind of ran, you know, out of ideas and this and that. We came in and listened to it and said, well, it needs a little something. So Michael, the guitarist, and I went out there and did some overdubbing, doing a jam section of the song, of kind of making, you know, our guitar amplifiers howl with feedback and all sorts of, you know, strange otherworldly noises. And at least they gave it some character, kind of a mood. And then finally said, well, okay, well, we need a beginning of something that's a real ear catcher. And that's when Bill, one of the engineers, came up with an excellent idea. He said, well, there's this one little section of what you guys did. It sounds like, you know, some kind of a wildebeest in pain. You know, this is really strange. I can splice a little bit of that onto the beginning of this groove track we have. And that's why that song starts with that, you know, and then all of a sudden you're in the groove.

0: nothing went straight up the charts, you know. I think we were kept out of number one by the Beatles' Let It Be or something like that. Other than that, it was a huge hit for us.
1: Those songs that you did are just iconic, and they're still so appropriate today and much loved right around the world. It's amazing. I mean, I just cannot imagine how it would be more than 50 years later talking about your history and the things that you created then that are such a legacy and will continue to attract new audiences as time goes by. You were known as the Thinking Man's Rock Band, and you had a huge following among bikers. Was that deliberate, or that was just something that happened over time too?
0: Yeah, it's one of those strange mix of different stuff. When Dennis Hopper and Peter Fonda were making Easy Rider, they called our office and said, listen, we're making this film and we'd love to use your music. Will you come down to a private screening? So we went out down there, you know, and somebody was there for Dylan. I don't think it was Bob himself, and Robbie Robertson and the band, and, you know, and others whose songs eventually wound up in the soundtrack. And we all saw this screening, and we were so blown away by this film, particularly the ending, that we said to our management, because Dennis and Peter said, well, now here's the thing, we don't have any money. I mean, it was a low-budget production. So we said to management, work something out with them, you know, because I think we want to be part of that. And that film, of course, became hugely successful internationally, literally around the world. And what it, however, also did was the bikers took to this film like crazy, and we were sort of one of the bands that the biker community claimed as its own, particularly because of Born to Be Wild. But as time went on, not only because some of our album tracks, and that was one of our great benefits that we had in the early days of Steppenwolf's career, was we were active on both the AM radio dial with our single releases, and FM radio, the so-called, at the time, underground radio stations. You know, they played our entire album, both sides. And so when we did the Ed Sullivan Show, you got the white little 16-year-old girls that are yelling and screaming because they like Magic Carpet Ride. But on the FM radio stations, you know, there are people who are listening to Don't Step on the Brakes.

0: especially when the Monster album, which was a social political concept album that we released, and that was very, very successful on the college campuses and universities, particularly when you keep in mind this is a time when you had the Kent State shootings because of protests and everything else. That's where the Thinking Man's Band thing came from.
1: The Thinking Man's Band. Steppenwolf remains one of rock's most enduring and respected bands, delivering hard-hitting, personally charged music for more than five decades. From the late 1960s, Steppenwolf embodied that era's social, political, and philosophical restlessness, building an impressive body of edgy, uncompromising rock and roll that retains its emotional resonance more than 50 years after the band's formation. Up next, founder and lead singer John Kay tells us about the excesses that went with that rock and roll lifestyle and about the development of Wolf World.
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1: You still with me? Wonderful. Somehow, despite the excesses of his rock and roll lifestyle, John Kay managed to stay married. Next, it was Africa that dramatically changed the course of his life. And what a transformation from rock star to wildlife advocate. And it couldn't have got any better for you.
0: No.
1: You were on the private jets and you were in six-star hotel rooms and you were just living it up.
0: Listen, we were, most of us were in our, I mean, at the very beginning of Steppenwolf, our guitar player was 17 years old. And, you know, the rest of us were 20, 21, 22 years old. So you had young male egos, you had testosterone, you had drugs were not unheard of during this period, as you might know.
1: Yeah, of course.
0: Yeah. And later came Peruvian marching powder and all sorts of things. We enjoyed the rock and roll life. We definitely did. There were things like Hugh Hefner said, well, when you're in Chicago, come by, you know, the Playboy Mansion. And so we did. And at 2 in the afternoon, he's not to be seen anywhere. They said, well, he's going to be getting up soon. And he comes in his robe and says, oh, great, guys. Let me show you something that just came. And he shows us this DC-9 airplane model that's all in black with a Playboy bunny head at the back, and he says, and see, and he takes the top of it off and says, back there is my room with my rotating round bed, and the bunnies are all, you know, it was a pretty interesting life.
1: Wow, totally surreal, I'd imagine. What's astounding to me is that during this whole time, you're with Jutta, aren't you?
0: Well, Jutta and I have been together since October 1965. And she knew just instinctively that I might not have been the model husband while I was out there with the rest of the guys. But there was never any question. There was only one love in my life and who that was and who I would return home to. And so in some ways, I was, there's a very corny country song called, Oh, You Can't Have Your Kate and Edith Too.

0: Edith too.
1: In a way, you know, we were just young guys full of themselves. And I'm sure the following will come as a complete surprise to you. There were, you know, very attractive young women that found rock and roll musicians more interesting than the guy across the street who were fixing their car. And so we were usually not at a loss for female companionship.
2: She was a very clever girl, wasn't she, Jutta? Very clever.
1: Yes, she was and is. And in many ways, we truly are the yin and the yang of it. We're her strengths and my shortcomings and vice versa is what made the two of us such successful partners in life.
2: I want to just jump forward. You went through those years enduring lots of different band lineups, a whole lot of bad record deals and good ones, even hostile takeovers. But you've come out of that stronger. I think you stopped touring finally in about 2018 as John Kay and Steppenwolf.
1: That is correct, because I had a lot of ups and downs along the way. I won't go into all the details because, you know, with hindsight, it's not all that important. But yeah, we had to rebuild the Steppenwolf reputation because of stuff that happened in the late 70s, where ex-members were out there using the name without permission, and I was doing solo stuff, and things did not go well, and the Steppenwolf brand was definitely damaged. It took time to rebuild the reputation of the band, Steppenwolf. And so that took several years. And in the mid-80s, we were back, you know, playing in theaters and amphitheaters and everything else. We learned that we were kind of not really welcome amongst the major labels. We had our own recording studio, and so we created what we called Wolf World. We had our own merchandise corporation. You know, our tour bus, a big truck with a triple sleeper, you know, all the stuff. And we would write and record new projects and then license those master recordings to different companies around the world. You know, so we not just survived, we actually learned how to thrive by minding the Steppenwolf store ourselves. We did have management at a certain point, which of course was helpful. But the reason we were doing better than just sort of hanging in there is because of the significant support that was undying amongst what we call the Wolf Pack. Because there were a lot of, to this day, there are a lot of people who, you know, grew up with our music. In fact, many of them raised their kids with our music. And they're the ones who would show up in significant numbers at our performances in the 90s and beyond, and also buy the new records that we had to put out.

every so often you have something that comes out of left field that's just unimaginable. When my father was killed and on the Russian front, and my mother took me in her arms and I was just a baby, and fled the oncoming Russian army that was about to overrun East Prussia, where I was born, we wound up in a little town called Arnstadt. She had gotten on a train. The train tracks had been bombed. I got out of the train, met a kind woman. Their family had a tannery. They had an extra room. One of their sons was killed in the war. And we lived there for almost 5 years. Little did we realize that after the war, all of a sudden, the Russian army moved in, and we wound up in what became part of communist East Germany. But in 1949, I was barely five or close to five. My mother and I escaped. It was a dangerous undertaking. We made it into West Germany. Okay. So in 1990, we're in Germany promoting through touring a new album called Rise and Shine. And I get a call, we're in Berlin, from somebody in this little town, Arnstadt, where we had been given shelter for 5 years. And they say, would you come and play a benefit concert for, I think it was their orphanage. And I said, how can I not go and repay the town that gave us shelter? So we went, played, and the mayor is taking me for a walk around this quaint town, which is over 1,000 years old, cobblestone streets and all of this stuff. And he says, and by the way, only two people have ever come through this town who made a name for themselves in the world of music, and you're one of them.

0: few months ago, we are contacted again by people in Arnstadt, and they said, would John Kay come and play an acoustic show in the church that once had Johann Sebastian Bach as its organist? And so I was supposed to do that for Christmas time. So life just has these odd and strange twists, and that was one of them.
1: Incredible. I've got goosebumps thinking about that. That's why.

0: Time Out from 1990's Rise and Shine album. I'm chatting with Steppenwolf's John Kay. But John, that brings me up to present time, and you're really involved with this foundation and wildlife conservation project, aren't you? Could you tell us a little bit about that?
1: Sure, I'd be glad to. John Kay and Steppenwolf had done very well for quite a long time, and when our 40th anniversary came, I said to the guy, you know, to the fellows, 40 years is long enough. Let's make this the sort of a farewell tour. And so the following year, which was 2008, Jutta and I had the entire year to do whatever pleased us. And so we went even further far afield around the world. We went mountain gorilla tracking, and we decided that we wanted to support, we being the Maua K Foundation, Jutta's last name, her maiden name is Maua. Mine, of course, was K, or was changed to K. So the Maua K Foundation. We had formed it in 2004. We had been in Cambodia because we had helped build a school there, and that was sort of the launching of the foundation. The Khmer Rouge had almost killed 2 million people there. They needed schools and, you know, got involved in that. But we also went to Africa that year for the first time, and we just fell in love with places we had seen in Kenya and Tanzania and all these people who had never been interested in the spotlight but had dedicated their lives to preserve what remains of our living treasures. And that was inspirational. That was humbling. And so we felt, well, we can lend a hand to some extent. We came across a marker in the middle of a dusty intersection of two dirt roads in Tanzania with a little marker that said, Michael Grismyk, he gave all he possessed, including his life, for the wild animals of Africa. And he was 22 years old when he died. And I thought, wow, we can chip in here. So we kind of focused on that, and we met more and more people who were preserving what remains of wildlife. And after the 40th anniversary tour of Steppenwolf, we traveled even more and found even more people we wanted to support. I said, you know, we're going to run out of money unless Steppenwolf, which is sort of like a cash cow, let me see if the guys want to do this. And so I called up our bandmates and our crew, same crew for 30 years. And how about this, guys? We play 15, maybe 17 high-paying dates a year, and Jutta and I get to keep funding the foundation. I said, yep, we're aboard. So from 2009 until 2018, for 10 more years, that's what we did. And that is what enabled us to keep doling out the ducats to the various people that are the boots on the ground who risk literally their lives. Close to 2,000 rangers have been killed by poachers in the last 15 years. It's a war out there. And right now they need every dollar because the pandemic has, of course, halted the tourism based on which many of the African and other countries make their funds with which they can support their parks and preserves and, you know, all of that stuff. It's been a change of direction in Jutta in my life ever since, you know, we started the foundation. And so what I'm now doing on our Maua.org site, there is like for $15, you get to see this film that I made, you know, the $15 go to the foundation. It's like a little fundraiser. But now I'm involved in the podcast that says From Rockstar to Wildlife Advocate, hosted by John Kay of Steppenwolf. And it's basically my story from my beginning, the story of Steppenwolf, the history of the band and its ups and downs and rebuilding and so on, and the gradual transition into wildlife advocacy and conservation stuff. So that's puts me here into Santa Barbara, you know, California. We sympathize with Australia.

0: Australia every time we see your fires. And I remember still holding a little koala and, you know, being out there with a ruse. And so when I see some of the stuff that you guys had to endure, you know, I feel for Australia and the wildlife. But there are those who are the wildlife warriors, and they're the ones we want to support in whatever way we can, because they are out there trying to have our fellow creatures retain some of their living space and hopefully have a future.
1: Yeah, what a magnificent pursuit. There couldn't be too much left on your bucket list, and you must be incredibly proud of what you've achieved.
0: Well, you know, if we were in the same price range as, say, a Bill Gates, we would be spreading millions around. But to each their own. As I've said many times at university campuses and other things, when, you know, a young student says, well, I would like to help, but I don't have any money. So look.
1: Everyone does what they can.
0: Yeah. You know, as Edmund Burke said centuries ago, no one ever made a greater mistake than he who did nothing, because he could only do a little. Spend $5 and might buy a mosquito net for a child that will never have malaria. Do what you can.
1: John Kay, thank you so much for spending the time with us and telling us your stories. It's just been an absolute pleasure to chat with you, and I'm deeply grateful. I know you must be incredibly proud of all of your efforts. Are you?
0: Well, I'm not so much proud as I am comfortable in the idea that when I am no longer on this little blue marble, I will not have been here just to take up space and raw materials.
1: Congratulations on all of it, and please send my best to Jutta. I think she's amazing too.
0: Yes, she is. And thank you for giving me a chance here to do my little bit. And it's been a pleasure. Enjoyed speaking to you, Sandy.
1: Isn't he amazing? Makes me want to be a more worthwhile human being. And that's all I've got for you. I hope you've enjoyed hearing John Kay's story. If there's someone you'd like me to find for you, you know the drill. Just send me a message through the website, abreathoffreshair.com.au, and I'll do my very best to bring them onto the show. Have a great week, won't you, until we meet again. Thanks for keeping me company. Bye now.
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1: This is Air News Western Australia. I'm Ron Wilson. The trial of three men accused of killing Perth brothers, Jake and Callum Robinson, alongside their American friend, begins in Mexico this week. The brothers' parents, Deborah and Martin Robinson, are travelling to Mexico to attend the proceedings. Posting on social media, they shared that being in the courtroom to hear the truth is the final thing they can do for their sons. The victims disappeared in April 2024 while on a surfing trip in Mexico, and their bodies were discovered in a well days later. Senior Government Minister Rhys Whitby says the trial will be harrowing.
2: It's very brave of them to be there for the trial, but obviously they need to be there. My thoughts are with them. It's going to be quite a harrowing experience for them to hear the evidence and to sit through that, but I think they want to be there for their boys and to see justice is done, and we all hope that justice is done.
1: Construction industry advocates are calling for reforms to tackle a projected shortfall of 140,000 skilled workers across Australia. The Master Builders Association has put forward four recommendations, including tax rebates for apprentice wages and formal recognition for thousands of workers with prior training. Chief Executive Danita Warne emphasises the urgency of the situation, noting that addressing the structural workforce shortage is critical for the sector's future.
3: That shortage is going to increase by an additional 85,000 people every year until we do something about the workforce shortages in the building and construction industry.
1: Veterans have staged a protest outside Parliament House in Canberra, laying down their medals to oppose proposed cuts to allied health funding. While the federal government currently fully covers services like physiotherapy and psychology, a $5,000 annual cap per veteran is scheduled to take effect next July to combat alleged unnecessary overservicing. Additional funding will only be granted if a clear clinical need is established. Invictus Games WA athlete Carney Armstrong voiced her concern, stating her ongoing treatment costs thousands of dollars every month.
4: I see my psychiatrist regularly. I see my psychologist every fortnight. I go to an EP twice a week, and I see a dietitian because I've got an eating disorder, physiotherapy. Realistically, this $5,000 cap, it's less than $100 a week.
1: WA Police Minister Rhys Whitby is calling for firm consequences for youth offenders following a violent attack outside a Falcon fast food restaurant last week. A 25-year-old man was knocked unconscious after a group of unknown juveniles allegedly hurled rocks at him on Olive Road. A teenager has since been charged with assault occasioning bodily harm, with Mr. Whitby declaring that those responsible must be held accountable.
2: Police do their job, but there's a range of other community services that are important to get people to engage with young people. There needs to be solid consequences for that kind of behaviour, but there also needs to be support and intervention to make sure that their behaviour is being addressed.
1: In sport, after round 24, the Fremantle Dockers hold top spot on the AFL ladder, followed by the Sydney Swans, Brisbane Lions, Hawthorn Hawks, Geelong Cats and the Adelaide Crows. Zach Merritt will meet with new Essendon coach Mark McVeigh in the coming days to determine his future. The former Bomber skipper is expected to again request a trade to Hawthorn. Carlos Alcaraz has marched through to the US Open quarterfinals with a straight sets win over American Tommy Paul. And WA's Cooper Connolly, Matthew Kuhneman and Michael Nisa are among the players brought into the test squad for Australia's tour of South Africa. The first test begins in Durban next month. This is Air News Western Australia.
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Hi, this is Sally, and welcome to Fanfare, a show where I choose five songs each week by a famous artist and give you a bit of background about the songs and the band. Today, I'm taking you on a journey of discovery of one of the biggest bands in the world of all time, Dire Straits. Perhaps you wouldn't think of them on quite as high a pedestal as that, but here's why I say that with confidence. In the late 70s and early 80s, I'm not sure if you could find a band with as wide appeal as Dire Straits. Their unique sound, melodic, roots-based rock, seemed to captivate lovers of all styles of music and all ages. This can be quantified beautifully by the turnouts to their massive global tour in 1986. I'm about to quote you some figures that you will barely believe. When Dire Straits came to Sydney in 1986, they sold out 22 concerts. Yep, I'm not kidding. They played 22 concerts in Sydney, 21 at the Sydney Entertainment Centre, which held 12,000 people, and one at the Sydney Showgrounds that attracted 40,000 people. If you do the maths, that's almost 300,000 total concert attendees, which, at the time, was not far shy of 10% of Sydney's population. Ignoring double-ups, that means almost 1 in 10 of every man, woman and child in Sydney went to the Dire Straits concert. Thankfully, I was one of them. It was an incredible show. They also played 16 concerts in Melbourne, resulting in similar mind-boggling statistics. Right, so let's get into it. Dire Straits formed in London in 1977. Frontman Mark Knopfler, his brother David, John Ilsley and Pick Withers. The band grew out of London's pub rock scene. Unlike many bands, they didn't have years of difficult times or low sales albums before hitting the big time. Their first self-titled album, released in 1978, was a massive success, selling 20 million copies. What I would dare to call their signature tune comes from this album, the song that really introduced all of us to the band's unique sound. It's a perfect place to start. Here's Sultans of Swing.

just timeless and fabulous. Prior to joining the band, the immensely talented Mark Knopfler was actually a former journalist and school teacher, but he was struggling financially following a divorce. It was at this time he moved into a public housing flat in South London with his brother David and John Ilsley, and they decided to form a band. They initially called themselves the Cafe Racers, but a flatmate of drummer Pick Withers eventually suggested the name Dire Straits as a nod to the fact that they were all completely broke and rehearsing in a kitchen. Things certainly looked up for them after the massive success of their debut album. The following year, they released their second album, Communique. Not quite as big a hit, but still shifting 7 million copies. Another year on came their third album, Making Movies, a fan favourite, one that I certainly bought and which formed part of the soundtrack of the first summer holidays after I finished school at the end of 1980. They're the best times of your life, so it's probably why I've chosen to play two songs from that album. The first is a song which charted towards the top of global singles charts, weaving a Shakespeare tragedy into a modern tale of a heartbroken musician whose former lover has moved on to fame. It's Romeo and Juliet.

Just a lovely song. While still with the Making Movies album, it's time to talk about the biggest personal drama in the band's history, actually, which was the volatile relationship between the Knopfler brothers, Mark and David. Mark was a perfectionist, and he was the undisputed creative dictator of the band. During the pressure-filled recording sessions of Making Movies, the tension between Mark and David boiled over. David walked out halfway through recording and was entirely uncredited on the final album. And that walkout was permanent. He never returned to the band. According to John Ilsley's memoir, My Life in Dire Straits, the two brothers remained largely estranged for decades after that split. Which brings us to my second song from this album. It's about a woman roller skating through busy city traffic while listening to music on her headphones, as this was just around the time that the Sony Walkman was on everyone's Christmas list. It's Skate Away.

So after the tumultuous experience that was the recording of Making Movies, the band's next album might have been negatively affected, but I can assure you it wasn't. Hal Linds came in to replace David Knopfler. Keyboardist Alan Clark also joined the band, and the album Love Over Gold was released in 1982. Mark Knopfler had felt increasingly restricted by the traditional music industry format and the classic three-minute pop song. He deliberately sought the confidence to express his songwriting through vaster, more non-traditional song structures rather than writing radio singles. As such, the entire Love Over Gold album boasts only five tracks, with an average song length of over 8 minutes. Lucky for you, the one I've chosen is only 5 minutes and 50 seconds, still very long by pop song standards, but I've added it to this list because it was the very first song on the dance tape for my 21st birthday party in 1983. Here's Industrial Disease.

After the artistic pushback of Love Over Gold, it was 3 years before Dire Straits released their next album. And what an album it was. Brothers in Arms, which was one of the biggest albums in music history, selling over 30 million copies worldwide. The song I'm going to play you, the album's signature track, Money for Nothing, was born completely by accident. While in a New York appliance store, Mark Knopfler overheard two delivery men complaining about their jobs while watching a wall of TVs playing MTV. Knopfler grabbed a pen and wrote the lyrics right there on a display kitchen setup, using the workers' exact verbatim phrases like, "That ain't working," and "We gotta move these microwave ovens." The song is a satirical look at rock star excess and wealth from the perspective of everyday workers.

0: As you can probably tell, or as you probably know, Money for Nothing includes the falsetto voice of Sting from The Police, an appearance that happened purely by chance on a Caribbean island. Dire Straits was recording on the island of Montserrat, where Sting happened to be taking a working vacation. He dropped by the studio to see what the band was working on, and that's how the iconic line, "I Want My MTV," came to introduce that song, using the exact same vocal melody as Police's song, "Don't Stand So Close to Me," which I played on a previous fanfare show. Sting refused a songwriting credit for his small contribution. However, his record company forced the issue so that they could collect publishing royalties on what they correctly guess would be a massive hit. So I guess money is for nothing. Well, certainly for not much. After the massive success of the Exhaustive World Tour in 1986, Mark Knopfler called quits on the band in 1988. He said he simply needed a rest. However, they did reform in 1990 and released one more album in 1991 called On Every Street, before disbanding for good in 1995. And so this brings me to the end of my little exposé of Dire Straits, and I hope you have perhaps kindled or rekindled a love of this incredible band, a band which sold over 100 million albums across their stellar career. And remember, they only produced 6 albums in total. Thanks for joining me once again on Fanfo, and I look forward to having you with me again next week.
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2: Some of the best things in life can be hiding right there in plain sight. Jenny Shoes and Fashions is one of those shops. Come on down to the main street of Harvey and you'll find Jenny and the crew in there with the most amazing range of shoes and fashions for both men and women. If Jenny hasn't got it, it's not worth wearing. Come on into the main street of Harvey, make yourself known to Jenny and her team, and I'm sure that you'll be very impressed. Thanks very much to Jenny Shoes and Fashions for being an amazing sponsor of Harvey Community Radio.

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2: How do you describe a feeling?

Hello and welcome again to Segments. I'm Verity and it's great to have you here. If you're listening on Friday afternoon, welcome. Maybe you're listening on Monday and it's the repeat and you're just starting the week out. Well, I hope that you will journey with me over the next hour for some songs in Segments. A little bit like life. Just the different seasons and the musical soundtrack that accompanies them. So we've got some in-season tracks tonight. We've got some locally grown songs right here, cultivated in WA, one very close to home to Harvey. And we're going to finish it all off at the end with the Amen track, something hopeful to send us on our way. But as always, we are going to start with some first picks. And tonight, we're going to start with a bit of Joshua Luke Smith with his song, Mr. Slow.

'Cause nothing goes to waste when you take the time out to take it all in. Take it all in, take it all in. Take it all in, take it all in, take it all in. Yeah. My style's monastic with a touch of the dramatic. I move between the erratic and the contemplative practice. I chase rats about the attic just to keep me distracted from the tragedy in the basement when I'm too afraid to face it. I make mistakes chasing status, forgetting all the basics. Like my state is defined by my pace and not my payslip. How much time

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When you take the time out to take it all in, take it all in, take it all in. Take it all in, take it all in, take it all in. Take it all in, take it all in, take it all in.

Matt Corby there with Big Ideas, out last year, that song, but the album was out this year, I'm pretty sure, rounding out our triplet of first picks there on segments. Just the ones that are on high rotation, that's what first picks are. And so Matt Corby, yep, might be on a seen and heard very soon. Managed to pick up some tickets to see him live, very excited about that one, in the late October. Very excited indeed. And a couple of others of the first picks there, Jake Isaac with Waiting Here, and Joshua Luke Smith with Mr. Slow. I have to say, I am a fan of spoken word, some reflective songwriting, and yeah, you might be able to pick that in the first picks tonight. All of those great songwriters, great lyricists, great all-round musicians. So that is first picks this evening. I just want to shout out to some of the sponsors of Harvey Community Radio 96.5 FM. Without our sponsors, we couldn't do what we do here. And so I just want to shout out tonight to Moorcore Painting. I've been having a look on their Facebook page. They really do have some great work up on there. If you want to have a look at some of the things that they have done over the last few jobs that they've done, and also meet their crew. So you've got Damo. Apparently he's an all-round good guy. He's the boss. You've got Talisha, second year apprentice 5 months in, and Aurora, who's a first year apprentice. So well done, guys, and thanks for being sponsors of Harvey Community Radio 96.5 FM. That is Moorcore Painting. All right, I think we're ready for some more music now. We're going to have seconds that comes up after first picks, of course. Seconds being the ones that aren't so ripe off the tree right now, but nevertheless taste just as good when you get them on again and have a listen. And I have got somebody that our family just loves right now for you, and I hope you'll like this one. You might be, have been a fan of her way back when she started her very famous Tapestry album, or you might have become a fan of her through this song, because it's quite famously the theme song to a great show that you might enjoy. And I hope you enjoy this one. This is Carole King with Where You Lead.

You're with Verity on Segments on Harvey Community Radio 96.5 FM. And that was Praz with Ghetto Superstar. And that rounds out our seconds for this evening. Biffy Clyro in the middle there, Many of Horror. Man, what a song that was in 2010. And as I said at the start, Carole King, one of our faves as a family, Where You Lead. And maybe you're a Gilmore Girls fan and appreciate that one. Or maybe you were there right from the start. Speaking of being there, well, the very, very astute listeners out there would have perhaps guessed where I'm going with that last track, Ghetto Superstar, because of course it samples a more famous song. Now, I am now of the generation where I can listen to songs and go, oh my goodness, that's a song that I knew when I was growing up. And some of them are done okay. I thought Jason Derulo did okay with Imogen Heap's song. Not sure about the Eiffel 65 retake of Blue, though. I'm not a big fan of that one. Whether you're a fan or not of remakes, you will surely know about Dolly Parton. And of course, that song there was one of her, sampled one of her songs with Kenny Rogers. And we miss her, don't we? And everybody here at the station misses her. I've heard Callum and Duncan and even Shia Chat referring to this wonderful lady who crossed country and pop and gospel. And guess what? For Seen and Heard, I can say I was there. And it is one that I'm going to revel in because I was there for her Legends slot at Glastonbury in 2014 when she was at Worthy Farm. She wasn't in the mud amongst it all where we were, but she was looking gorgeous up on stage and singing some amazing songs for us all on that Sunday afternoon. And so I am actually going to play you a couple of the songs that she sang in her set. And what a set it was. I just remember after quite a rainy couple of days, it was very, very muddy. It being sunshiny Sunday afternoon, everybody being in such a good mood and dancing away, and her just actually seeming like she was having a great time with the rest of us having a great time and singing at the top of our lungs. She came on with an amazing number, which we are going to start with. She did it as a medley, but we're just going to listen to one of her songs from the 1970s, and this one is called Baby I'm Burnin'.

I'm just going to let that one finish. Oh, what a seen and heard that one was. Didn't expect to actually have to play it now because of Dolly's passing, but it just seemed fitting. And what a memory it was, her starting off the set with Baby I'm Burning, and it was a medley with Great Balls of Fire and Alicia Keys' song Girl on Fire. And that one there, the penultimate song of the set, which was she just released it earlier that year in 2014, and it's a reworking of the 1988 Bon Jovi song Lay Your Hands on Me. And as far as I know, that at Glastonbury was the only time that she performed it with one of the members of Bon Jovi. She pulled Richie Sambora out on stage and just said she'd seen him just wandering around the festival and decided to play it together, asked him if he would get on stage, and it was an extended like 6 minutes, and he just went mad on the guitar and yeah, really, really got the crowd worked up before she finished the set with, of course, I Will Always Love You. And what a great memory that was. We all, I'm sure, have wonderful heart flip moments when we hear Dolly songs, and those ones were two of mine. So thank you very much for joining in Seen and Heard tonight, and I hope I gave you a little bit of an insight into what it was like. In fact, it was super muddy. I remember on that Sunday being sunny, wearing a dress, but with my wellies on, or my gum boots on, and her even saying that she'd written a song just for Glastonbury called Mud Song, even though the sun was shining. So there you go. That's Seen and Heard. Thanks for being with me on Segments tonight on 96.5 FM Harvey Community Radio. My name's Verity, and I'm going to get you ready to dance now, because we're going to go in season with some tracks that were just released a few months ago, both of them Australian actually, but I just think they sound so good together. And we're going to start with Pinyao and Masterpiece, and this one is Chemistry.

Bag Raiders and Meg Mac there with Break My Heart and Pinyao and Masterpiece with Chemistry, two in-season tracks that I don't know, I mean, I'm hoping they got you dancing for your afternoon. They certainly got me dancing and singing loudly. And if not, why don't you tell me, what gets you dancing? I would love to know. You can message the station on our Facebook page. You can send us an email. Or if you see the flags out on Beecher Street, why not drop in? That means there's someone in and you can come and say hello. We would love that. Our volunteers here, just, we're very friendly and we would love to chat and show you around the place, maybe even get you a station ID. And yeah, two Australian acts there, as I said. One of the segments that I really enjoy playing as part of my show is Locally Grown, and that shines a spotlight on some songs that have been cultivated here, some artists who are from here or live here now. And one of those, which we're going to feature tonight, is Ruben DeMello. So he was born in Goa, but is a WA local now. And in July 2026, he came out with this one. So it is a new one as well. And I just love the sentiment of this song. It's called Monsters and Men, and I hope you will enjoy it.

beautiful one there with Bella Dyer and Overthink. And that's locally grown for tonight. And if you enjoy music, which I think you must do if you're listening to Harvey Community Radio 96.5 FM and you're with me right now on segments, if you like music, then please listen to WA music or Australian music in general. Buy it. Watch it if you got a show coming up, get on in the socials and have a look when your bands are playing and around town or further afield, and enjoy it, because it is such a great asset to us to have such talent in WA. And Bella is right on our doorstep, or was in our backyard in the southwest. She, as far as I can read, grew up in Bunbury and Margaret River, and and there she is, producing something as quality and as beautiful as that, and heartfelt message there with Overthink. So we've come to the pointy end of the show, and it always comes really quickly, but what a ride tonight, hey? I've enjoyed it, dancing, singing, and remembering some of those memories from when I was able to see Dolly Parton very unexpectedly, very blessed. And we remember her here at Harvey Community Radio 96.5 FM. She will continue to be on our airwaves. That is that. So we've come to the Amen track, and that is that for me. I hope you have a great week.

week if it's a Friday, weekend, sorry, if it's a Friday, and a week if it's a Monday for you and you're listening to the replay. We're going to go out with the Home Sweet Homies with Don't You Give Up. 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

0: Some of the best things in life can be hiding right there in plain sight. Jenny Shoes and Fashions is one of those shops. Come on down to the main street of Harvey and you'll find Jenny and the crew in there with the most amazing range of shoes and fashions for both men and women. If Jenny hasn't got it, it's not worth wearing. Come on into the main street of Harvey, make yourself known to Jenny and her team, and I'm sure that you'll be very impressed. Thanks very much to Jenny Shoes and Fashions for being an amazing sponsor of Harvey Community Radio.
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0: Some of the best things in life can be hiding right there in plain sight. Jenny Shoes and Fashions is one of those shops. Come on down to the main street of Harvey and you'll find Jenny and the crew in there with the most amazing range of shoes and fashions for both men and women. If Jenny hasn't got it, it's not worth wearing. Come on into the main street of Harvey, make yourself known to Jenny and her team, and I'm sure that you'll be very impressed. Thanks very much to Jenny Shoes and Fashions for being an amazing sponsor of Harvey Community Radio.
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I took the supermarket flyers from the windowsill. 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

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I want to let you know that I just love listening to Harvey Community Radio 96.5 FM because it's your town talking.

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1: 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Some

0: Jonathan Livingston Seagull, written in 1970 by Richard Buck. Without warning, Chiang vanished and appeared at the water's edge 50 feet away, all in the flicker of an instant. Then he vanished again and stood, in the same millisecond, at Jonathan's shoulder. "It's kind of fun," he said. Jonathan was dazzled. He forgot to ask about heaven. "How do you do that? What does it feel like? How far can you go?" "How you can go to any place at any time that you wish to go," the elder said. "I've gone everywhere and everywhere I can think of." He looked across the sea. "It's strange. The gulls who scorn perfection for the sake of travel go nowhere, slowly. Those who put aside travel for the sake of perfection go anywhere, instantly. Remember, Jonathan, heaven isn't a place or a time, because place and time are so very meaningless. Heaven is..." "Can you teach me to fly like that?" Jonathan Seagull trembled. "To conquer another unknown?" "Well, of course, if you wish to learn." "I wish. When can we start?" "Well, we could start now, if you like." "I want to learn to fly like that," Jonathan said, and a strange light glowed in his eyes. "Tell me what to do." Chiang spoke slowly and watched the younger girl ever so carefully. "To fly as fast as thought, to anywhere that is," he said, "you must begin by knowing that you have already arrived." The trick, according to Chiang, was for Jonathan to stop seeing himself as trapped inside a limited body that had a 42-inch wingspan and performance that could be plotted on a chart. The trick was to know that his true nature lived, as perfect as an unwritten number, everywhere at once, across space and time. Jonathan kept at it fiercely day after day, from before sunrise till past midnight, and for all his effort, he moved not a feather width from his spot. "Forget about faith," Chiang said it time and again. "You didn't need faith to fly. You needed to understand flying. This is just the same. Now try again." And one day, Jonathan, standing on the shore, closing his eyes, concentrating, all in a flash, knew what Chiang had been telling him. "Why, that's true. I am a perfect, unlimited gull." And he felt a great shock of joy. "Good," said Chiang, and there was victory in his voice. Jonathan opened his eyes. He stood alone with the elder on a totally different seashore. Trees down to the water's edge, twin yellow suns turning overhead. "At last you've got the idea," Chiang said, "but your control needs a little work." Jonathan was stunned. "Where are we?" Utterly unimpressed with the strange surroundings, the elder brushed the question aside. "Oh, we're on some planet, obviously, with a green sky and a double star for a sun." Jonathan made a scree of delight, the first sound he'd ever made since he'd left Earth. "It works!" "Of course it works," John said, "Chiang. It always works when you know what you're doing. Now, about your control." By the time they returned, it was dark. The other gulls looked at Jonathan with awe in their golden eyes, for they had seen him disappear from where he'd been rooted for so long. He stood their congratulations for less than a minute. "I'm the newcomer here. I'm just beginning. It is I who must learn from you." "I wonder about that, John," said Sullivan, standing near. "You have less fear of learning than any gull I've seen in 10,000 years. The flock fell silent and Jonathan fidgeted in embarrassment. "We can start working with time if you wish," Chiang said, "till you can fly the past and the future, and then you'll be ready to begin the most difficult, the most powerful, the most fun of all. You will be ready to begin to fly up and know the meaning of kindness and of love." A month went by, or something that felt like about a month, and Jonathan learned at a tremendous rate. He always had learned quickly from ordinary experience, and now, the special student of the elder himself, he took in his new ideas like a streamlined feather computer. But then, the day came that Chiang vanished. He'd been talking quietly with them all, exhorting them never to stop their learning and their practicing and their striving to understand more of the perfect invisible principle of all life. Then, as he spoke, his feathers went brighter and brighter, and at last turned so brilliant that no gull could look upon him. "Jonathan," he said, and these were the last words that he spoke, "keep working on love." When they could see again, Chiang was gone. As the days went past, Jonathan found himself thinking time and again of the earth from which he'd come. If he'd known there was just a tenth, just a hundredth of what he knew here, how much more life would have meant? He stood on the sand and fell to wondering if there was a gull back there who might be struggling to break out of his limits, to see the meaning of flight beyond a way of travel to get a breadcrumb from a rowboat. Perhaps there might have even been one made outcast for speaking his truth in the face of the flock. And the more Jonathan practiced his kindness lessons, and the more he worked to know the nature of love, the more he wanted to go back to Earth. For in spite of his lonely past, Jonathan Seagull was born to be an instructor, and his own way of demonstrating love was to give something of the truth that he had seen to a gull who asked only a chance to see the truth for himself. Sullivan, adept now at thought-speed flight and helping the others to learn, was doubtful. "John, you were outcast once. Why do you think that any of the gulls in your old time would listen to you now? You know the proverb, and it's true. The gull sees farthest, who flies highest. Those gulls, where you come from, are standing on the ground, squawking and fighting amongst themselves. They're 1,000 miles from heaven. And you say you want to show them heaven from where they stand? John, they can't see their own wingtips. Stay here. Help the new gulls here, the ones who are high enough to see what you have to tell them." He was quiet for a moment, and then he said, "What if Chiang had gone back to his old worlds? What would you have been today?" The last point was the telling one, and Sullivan was right. The gull sees farthest, who flies highest. Jonathan stayed and worked with the new birds coming in, who were all very bright and quick with their lessons. But the old feeling came back, and he couldn't help but think that there might be one or two gulls back on Earth who would be able to learn too. How much more he would have known by now if Chiang had come to him on the day that he was outcast. "Sully, I must go back," he said at last. "Your students are doing well. They can help you bring the newcomers along." Sullivan sighed, but did not argue. "I think I'll miss you, Jonathan," was all he said. "Sully, for shame," Jonathan said in reproach. "And don't be foolish. What are we trying to practice every day? If our friendship depends on things like space and time, then when we finally overcome space and time, we've destroyed our own brotherhood. But overcome space, and all we have left is here. Overcome time, and all we have left is now. And in the middle of here and now, don't you think that we might see each other once or twice?" Sullivan Seagull laughed in spite of himself. "You crazy bird," he said kindly. "If anybody can show someone on the ground how to see 1,000 miles, it will be Jonathan Livingston Seagull." He looked to the sand. "Goodbye, John, my friend." "Goodbye, Sully. We'll meet again." And with that, Jonathan held in thought an image of the great gull flocks on the shore of another time. And he knew with practiced ease that he was not bone and feather, but a perfect idea of freedom of flight, limited by nothing at all. Fletcher Lynn Seagull was still quite young, but already he knew that no bird had ever been so harshly treated by flock or with so much injustice. "I don't care what they say," he thought fiercely, and his vision blurred as he flew out towards far cliffs. "There's so much more to flying than just flying around from place to place. A mosquito does that. One little barrel rolled around the elder gull just for fun, and I'm outcast. Are they blind? Can't they see? Can't they think of the glory that'll be when we really learn to fly? I don't care what they think. I'll show them what flying is. I'll be pure outlaw, if that's the way they want it, and I'll make them sorry." The voice came inside his own head, and though it was very gentle, it startled him so much that he faltered and stumbled in the air. "Don't be harsh on them, Fletcher Seagull. In casting you out, the other gulls have only hurt themselves. And one day they will know this. And one day they will see what you see. Forgive them and help them to understand."
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4: Rumors spreading around in that Texas town. About to check outside the game. And you know what I'm talking about. 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They got a lot of nice girls.

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G'day, this is David Bolt. I'm here in Harvey. I'm the local member for Murray Wellington. 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

0: Some of the best things in life can be hiding right there in plain sight. Jenny Shoes and Fashions is one of those shops. Come on down to the main street of Harvey and you'll find Jenny and the crew in there with the most amazing range of shoes and fashions for both men and women. If Jenny hasn't got it, it's not worth wearing. Come on into the main street of Harvey, make yourself known to Jenny and her team, and I'm sure that you'll be very impressed. Thanks very much to Jenny Shoes and Fashions for being an amazing sponsor of Harvey Community Radio.
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0: Every piece of art, old photograph, and family heirloom tells a story. 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

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A hustle here and a hustle there. New York City is the place where they said, hey, babe.

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0: Some of the best things in life can be hiding right there in plain sight. Jenny Shoes and Fashions is one of those shops. 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If Jenny hasn't got it, it's not worth wearing. Come on into the main street of Harvey, make yourself known to Jenny and her team, and I'm sure that you'll be very impressed. 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
1: 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I'm John Schoen. It's your town talking.

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Devil went down to Georgia. He was looking for a soul to steal. He was in a bind because he was way behind and he was willing to make a deal. When he came across this young man sawing on a fiddle and playing it hot, and the devil jumped up on a hickory stump and said, "Boy, let me tell you what. I guess you didn't know it, but I'm a fiddle player too. And if you'd care to take a dare, I'll make a bet with you. Now you play pretty good fiddle, boy, but give the devil his due. I bet a fiddle of gold against your soul, 'cause I think I'm better than you."

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Johnny said, "Devil, just come on back if you ever want to try again. I done told you once, you son of a bitch.

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It's just the best music. 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

0: some of the best things in life can be hiding right there in plain sight. Jenny's Shoes and Fashions is one of those shops. Come on down to the main street of Harvey and you'll find Jenny and the crew in there with the most amazing range of shoes and fashions for both men and women. If Jenny hasn't got it, it's not worth wearing. Come on into the main street of Harvey, make yourself known to Jenny and her team, and I'm sure that you'll be very impressed. Thanks very much to Jenny Shoes and Fashions for being an amazing sponsor of Harvey Community Radio. Hi, I'm Duncan, and I'm here with my father, Harry. And what are we listening to, Dad?
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0: 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I'm from the Anchorman. 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
5: 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I am Australian AMRAP artist Tom Fuble, and I would like to introduce to you my latest single, Dancing in the Rain. 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

Hi, my name is Mary, and I love living in Harvey because of a beautiful community that it is. I always enjoy tuning into Harvey Radio 96.5. It's your town talking. And this is also a special hello to Albert.

0: Some of the best things in life can be hiding right there in plain sight. Jenny Shoes and Fashions is one of those shops. Come on down to the main street of Harvey and you'll find Jenny and the crew in there with the most amazing range of shoes and fashions for both men and women. If Jenny hasn't got it, it's not worth wearing. Come on into the main street of Harvey, make yourself known to Jenny and her team, and I'm sure that you'll be very impressed. Thanks very much to Jenny Shoes and Fashions for being an amazing sponsor of Harvey Community Radio.
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0: pension policy would destroy the superannuation system.
1: Now, this is exactly what I mean when I say that One Nation are risky and dangerous when it comes to the financial situation of Australian workers.
0: Two people have died after a light plane crashed and sparked a grass fire at Logan, south of Brisbane, on Monday morning. More from Peter Jones.
2: Emergency services were called to a property at Mush Road at Chambers Flat. The Beech A36 Bonanza took off from Archerfield Airport less than 10 minutes earlier. The wreckage sparked a grass fire, which the Queensland Fire Department had under control within 20 minutes of the crash. The Australian Transport Safety Bureau has launched an investigation into the disaster and is urging any witnesses to contact police immediately. Peter Jones, Air News.
0: Meantime, investigations are underway into a plane crash at Miami International Airport. Five people died when an Amazon cargo plane crashed after landing. Two people on board survived. Back home, a man's been charged over an alleged stabbing at a Hobart Spotlight store that left a worker hospitalised. Pulse Tasmania reports police allege two men went to the rear of the Glenorchy store on Sunday and stole an item before an employee approached them and was assaulted, needing hospital treatment. Police later took two men into custody, charging one with wounding. A record $2.38 billion has been lost on New South Wales poker machines over 3 months. It's the second straight year the state has lost $1 million an hour to pokies. Wesley Mission Chief Executive Stu Cameron says the figures show gambling doesn't need more reviews for action to be taken.
3: We know the evidence. We know what needs to happen. We need real and substantial reform to begin to rein in the epidemic of harm that these machines are causing.
0: Vaccinations for bird flu have started in Adelaide. South Australia's Environment Minister, Emily Burke, says their focus for the moment is on native birds.
4: This is a national program where we will be vaccinating over 35 different species, which will be about 100 birds at Cleland Wildlife Park. And those species haven't necessarily been part of any trial before, so we will really be able to provide that research and that confidence to other states now to also participate in the vaccination programs for those species, all going well.
0: And a surprise for a Melbourne second-hand dealer who's found a rocket launcher in a shipping container. Madeline Burke reports.
5: Police say it was like a scene out of the TV show Storage Wars in Melton South on Saturday. A business owner was unpacking five shipping containers he had purchased sight unseen to see what abandoned gems he might locate inside and sell. In one container from a deceased estate, he found a rocket launcher among several boxes containing military-related items. Specialist police from the Bomb Response Unit inspected the device, contacted the Australian Defence Force, who confirmed it was in working order and from the time of the Vietnam War. The rocket launcher was deemed safe and will be returned to the ADF.
0: Madeline Burke reporting. This is Air National News. First to tennis, and it's all about places in the quarterfinals at Flushing Meadows, as Air Sport's Paul Walsh reports.
6: In a red letter day for the host nation, three of the first four places in the men's quarterfinals have been secured by Americans, with round of 16 wins to Ben Shelton, Francis Tiafoe and Alex Mitchelson, with the odd one out being Tommy Paul, who went down to the number two seed Carlos Alcaraz in straight sets. There are also strong performances from the locals in the women's draw, with wins to Jessica Pegula and Emma Navarro, along with Aryna Sabalenka and Linda Kosnova from the Czech Republic. Day 9 will see the remaining quarterfinals places filled, with the All-American matchup between the number 4 seed Coco Gauff and the 14th seed Iva Jovic, with Jovic keen to draw on previous experience to get her through the match.
7: Last time I played her, it was a little bit of a heartbreaker and I had a lot of chances. So hopefully I can, you know, replicate. I think if I replicate this level, I'm definitely going to have my chances in that one.
6: Paul Walsh for Air Sport.
0: NRL and the Cowboys will challenge the grade 2 high tackle charge for co-captain Reuben Cotter to allow him to line up against the Sharks in Saturday's elimination final. Coach Todd Payton says Cotter should be cleared.
8: I'm watching it again a couple of times. It looked like head on head. I thought Papa stayed down just in disappointment of dropping the ball, and then HIA assessment, he was cleared and come back to play.
0: And in AFL, scans have confirmed Sydney Swans captain Callum Mills has ruptured his ACL, marking an end to his finals campaign. Australian Independent Radio News.
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3: 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It's your town talking. And remember, never trust a dog to watch your food.

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1: This is Air News Western Australia. I'm Mark Dransfield. A 70-year-old man has died after being hit by a rubbish truck in Queen's Park this morning. Police say the pedestrian was critically injured and rushed to Royal Perth Hospital, where he later died. The 59-year-old truck driver was not injured. Major crash investigators are appealing for anyone who witnessed the crash to contact them. A 29-year-old man is facing charges following an alleged police pursuit in Burswood last night. Officers initially pulled over the driver on Victoria Park Drive around 10:30 before the vehicle accelerated away. The five-minute pursuit allegedly saw the vehicle travel recklessly at excessive speeds and run red lights before it ended when the car crashed into a tree. The Premier says he hopes the family of

0: Understand what happened to their boys. Roger Cook says his thoughts are with the family.
1: All our hearts hurt for that family and the unbelievable strength of those family members, the parents in particular, to go over and hear the details that will come out in that court case. That's an unbelievable act of bravery, and I'm sure it's part of the grieving process as well, and I hope that it provides them with closure.
0: FIFO workers can expect a more comfortable commute with the first of 14 new QantasLink planes beginning service today. The Embraer E190s will replace the previous fleet of Fokker 100s. Aviation expert Tim Collins says the new planes will include modern-day comforts.
2: They will have Wi-Fi, and you know, as someone who travels myself a little bit for business, I quite often do Perth-Darwin, and it's a four-hour flight, and to have no connectivity is a real pain. So to have Wi-Fi and be able to access that and, you know, browse the web and listen to streaming radio or whatever you want is a great thing.
0: The state government has nearly doubled how many WA schools offer breakfast 5 days a week. There are now almost 700 public, independent and Catholic schools feeding children in the morning with support from Food Bank. The charity's WA CEO, Kate O'Hara, says it's making a significant difference to families during the cost of living crisis.
3: There are active applications right now. The inquiries keep coming in from schools and we're ready to take those applications on. School is the heartland of community. These schools know exactly what's going on in the households of each of the participating families. So that insight and school application is the world of difference.
0: In air sport, preparations are underway for this week's AFL semi-finals. Sarah Patterson reports.
4: Fresh from their first finals victory in 9 years, the Crows are now preparing to face the two-time reigning premiers on Saturday night at the Gabba. Minor premiers, the Dockers, will kick off the semi-final weekend, hosting Geelong at Perth's Optus Stadium on Friday night. Tickets to both semi-finals go on sale today. Sarah Patterson, S-Sport.
0: Wonyalup coach Lisa Webb says her team fought hard to secure their crucial 25-point away game win against Richmond. Dockers star and All-Australian ruck Mim Strom suffered a shoulder injury in the process. Webb says the team stepped up and dealt with this well.
5: Certainly proud of their fight as well. We had Mim go down and that's part of footy and we keep adapting. I think we've just been so blessed to have her up and running for so many games. So we made a few adjustments in there and proud of the girls that we could work through that. I just think we got our ball movement, our forward patterning well.
0: And turning to cricket, Australian selectors have stuck with struggling number three Marnus Labuschagne for next month's Test Tour of South Africa. Fast bowler Michael Nisa, spinner Matthew Kuhneman and WA batter Cooper Connolly were also named in the 16-player squad. Chair of selectors George Bailey is backing in Labuschagne.
6: Not shying away from the fact that we'd like some more runs from Marn. That's clear, but we're also confident that he can still make a positive contribution to that squad.
0: This is Air News Western Australia.
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0: Some of the best things in life can be hiding right there in plain sight. Jenny Shoes and Fashions is one of those shops. Come on down to the main street of Harvey and you'll find Jenny and the crew in there with the most amazing range of shoes and fashions for both men and women. If Jenny hasn't got it, it's not worth wearing. Come on into the main street of Harvey, make yourself known to Jenny and her team, and I'm sure that you'll be very impressed. Thanks very much to Jenny Shoes and Fashions for being an amazing sponsor of Harvey Community Radio.
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0: 24, was shot dead at a remote campsite in what police believe was a robbery gone wrong. Former Palm Beach State Attorney David Arenberg says the internationally watched case will be relatively short.
1: These kinds of high-profile cases can take months, but in Mexico, because there is no jury, so there's no need to keep things from the jury and have sidebars, everything is done in the open, and that's why it'll be faster. It'll be done in a couple weeks.
0: Today marks 20 years since motor racing great Peter Brock lost his life in the Targa West Rally in WA. The 61-year-old died when his car skidded off a downhill bend and hit a tree. There'll be tributes to the 9-time Bathurst champion at this weekend's supercar round. He was a mentor to Craig Lowndes, who remembers Brock as a giant of the sport, on and off the track.
2: Obviously a fantastic driver, but the way he incorporated and brought people together, especially the fans, into the event of motor racing, he was a pioneer. He was really much a person and a personality that really just embraced everything.
0: In other news, Nepal has observed a national day of mourning for victims of the country's flooding disaster. And France is expected to produce one of its lowest amounts of wine in decades due to soaring temperatures and dry conditions over summer. This is Air National News. Sydney have been dealt a huge blow ahead of their home preliminary final next week. Alex Riddell reports.
3: Scans have confirmed Sydney Swans captain Callum Mills has ruptured his ACL, marking an end to his finals campaign. Mills suffered the injury in Sydney's 53-point qualifying win over Brisbane. The club says Mills will speak to a knee specialist in the coming days to determine the optimal time for surgery. It's the latest setback for the 29-year-old who missed the Swans' 2024 grand final loss due to a hamstring strain. All five players involved in the Pullman Hotel incident remain on the sidelines, while key forward Joel Amati looks set to be recalled after recovering from an Achilles injury. While winger Justin McInerney, who had been dealing with a hamstring issue, is nearing full fitness. Alex Riddell reporting.
0: Cowboys co-captain Reuben Cotter will front the NRL judiciary tonight in a bid to be available for Saturday's elimination final against the Sharks. He's facing a two-match ban for high contact on retiring Raider Josh Papalili.
4: I thought it was head-on-head and I didn't think I was much in that.
0: And the Australian Opals have gone down to Belgium by 12 points at the Women's Basketball World Cup. Their campaign isn't over yet. They'll play the loser of Italy versus China in a qualification final. Australian Independent Radio News.
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7: 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Good morning, everyone. This is Ruth from Harvey Public Library. I'm going to read a chapter from one of your favourite storybooks. 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
8: "100 Classic Stories," edited by Vic Parker. "In the Castle of Giant Cruelty," retold from the original tale in John Bunyan's The Pilgrim's Progress. There was once a dark, ugly city where no one seemed to be happy. But none of the grumpy, scrowling citizens ever thought of leaving because they knew nothing of life outside the city walls. Huge, flat plains of mud surrounded the city as far as the eye could see. No one had ever braved the danger of trying to wade through them, so no one even knew if there was anything beyond the swamps. There were rumours of a far distant city where the sun always shone and where the people lived happily together. But no one really believed it existed. That is, except for a man called Christian. For a long time, Christian had been growing more and more miserable with his life in the grim, depressing city. But it was the strange, glowing light that finally made him decide to leave. It was some weeks ago that Christian had first glimpsed the light far away in the distance, beyond the mudflats. No one else seemed to be able to see it. They just shuffled around with their heads in their pockets, looking at the pavement as usual. But Christian thought the light was beautiful. "I shall leave this dreadful city and somehow reach the palace the light is coming from," he decided, "or I shall die in the attempt." Christian didn't take anything with him.

0: When he just got up the next morning and instead of making his usual way to work, he walked towards the gate that led out of the city. As people realised that Christian meant to leave town, they began to laugh and jeer at him. "You must be mad," they mocked. "You'll be floundering in that mud by nightfall and no one will come and rescue you." But Christian didn't listen to them. He just heaved open the rusty, creaky city gates and strode out into the swamps. As soon as Christian was outside the city, he felt as if he had left his cares and troubles behind him. Determinedly, he began walking towards the light in the distance. He walked and walked and walked until he had left the city so far behind that he couldn't see its dark, smoky outline anymore. He walked and walked until he dropped with thirst and hunger and exhaustion. Christian didn't have the strength to lift himself back up. He closed his eyes and everything went black. It was having a huge bucket of water sloshed over his face that finally brought Christian back to his senses. He sat bolt upright, gasping and choking and spluttering over the iciness that filled his nose and mouth.
1: "I am the giant Cruelty," boomed the loudest voice that Christian had ever heard.
0: He looked up and began to tremble. He was in a stone room the size of a cave, and standing over him was a man as tall as his house back in the city. The giant had bloodshot eyes and blackened teeth and long, claw-like nails.
1: "What were you doing, trespassing on my land?" Giant Cruelty thundered.
2: I'm very sorry, Christian stuttered. I didn't realise I was trespassing.
1: "Ha! That is a pitiful excuse," the giant bellowed. "Now you are no longer a trespasser. You are a prisoner."
0: The giant's eyes lit up with amusement, and he cackled evenly.
1: "Ha! I shall enjoy watching you rot in my dungeons," he boomed, and scooped Christian up in his mighty fist.
0: Christian's heart thumped as he felt himself being carried down a long flight of steps. He shivered at the echoing of the giant's footsteps all around and in the damp chill in the air. He wrinkled his nose in disgust at the vile stench that filled his nostrils. Suddenly, the giant's fist opened and Christian was thrown onto the stone floor of a dungeon. A rat scampered up and squeaked in his face, and Christian sprang to his feet with shock.
1: "Have this bread and water," Giant Cruelty ordered, hurling a mouldy loaf at Christian and slamming down a bucket of foul-smelling water. "You have to stay alive so I can come back tomorrow and watch you scream and cry and beg for mercy."
0: Giant Cruelty chuckled. He slammed the door of the dungeon, locked it with a massive iron key, and stomped back up the stairs. Christian swallowed hard and turned away from the locked door. He wasn't the only prisoner, after all. Six faces peered at him from the shadows, faces that looked even more hungry and thirsty and despairing than his own.
2: How long have you been here?" Christian gulped.
0: "So long that we have forgotten our own names," one man sighed.
2: "The giant only feeds us once a week," a woman whispered, eyeing Christian's bread and water.
1: "Oh, here," Christian decided at once, "come and join in my share with me. If we all stay strong and help each other, maybe we can find a way out of here together."
0: The desperate men and women didn't need inviting twice. They crept out of the shadows and fell on the loaf ravenously.
1: But at that very moment, a spine-tingling creak filled the air and the dungeon door swung open, and to Christian's astonishment, a golden key had appeared in the lock, and there were words down the shaft which read, "The Key of Kindness."
0: Story continued tomorrow. Christian didn't stop to wonder about the strange key. He just grabbed it and urged, "Come on, everybody," and hurried everyone out of the dungeon and up the stairs. The key of kindness somehow fitted every locked door they came to, and the giant seemed to have disappeared altogether. Christian and his new friends didn't stop running until they had left the castle far behind them. Then they hugged each other, panting, and turned towards the glowing light. Christian smiled. Now he could see the faint outline of a golden city, and it was much, much closer than before. And as he set off on his journey once more, he felt a new feeling in his heart, the feeling of hope.
3: 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I hope you can join me again. See you at the library. Bye.

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1: Some of the best things in life can be hiding right there in plain sight. Jenny's Shoes and Fashions is one of those shops. Come on down to the main street of Harvey and you'll find Jenny and the crew in there with the most amazing range of shoes and fashions for both men and women. If Jenny hasn't got it, it's not worth wearing. Come on into the main street of Harvey, make yourself known to Jenny and her team, and I'm sure that you'll be very impressed. Thanks very much to Jenny Shoes and Fashions for being an amazing sponsor of Harvey Community Radio.
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Good morning, Harvey. How are you guys? How lucky are we to live in this town, right? It's just so cool here. My name's Tony. Just like Big Kev, I'm excited. I don't know why I do that bit, but I kind of like Big Kev when he was around. So it's Brekkie with Tony time. So we're up to show 7. Never thought I'd make it, right? I'm so excited. And I just hope that in some way I can help you all have a nice start to your day. One of the things that I do in my show, I start all of my shows with a progressive list of acts that were in Live Aid. And this week we're up to act number 7. It's another one of my favourites, I guess. I guess I'm showing my age, really. There were 3 songs in the set, and it was the one and only Spandau Ballet. So here, from the new romantic era of British pop, we've got Spandau Ballet. And they'll be, they won't be singing it live, but I'll be playing their tune, True. So here we go with the show.

0: Ah, wasn't that a peaceful start to the day? Well, as well as playing True, Spandau Ballet played Only When You Leave and another song called Virgin. Spandau Ballet was formed in 1976. It was part of the what was known, I suppose, collectively as the British Invasion, the Americans were a bit shocked that all these Brits were putting these amazing groups together, the music was taking over the world. Tony Hadley was the lead vocalist, and how cool did he look, right? He was the smoothest looking dude. The Spandau Ballet released 6 highly successful albums before they broke up in the 1990s, seeking some solo projects. And how lucky are we to have all these amazing sponsors at this show? We're always looking for more, so if you want to promote, if you want to be part of the radio show, promote your product, be part of our community and our community radio, just get in touch with the radio station here and they'll be more than happy to include you in our sponsor program. We've got, you know, some of our sponsors. We've got Jenny's Shoes and Fashions, Moorcore Painting, Brownie's Tours and Transfers, MJL Jip Rocking, Real Steel Electrics, Harvey District Water Sports, that's the Binning Up Fishing Club, Harvey Tree Care, Carleek for Hair, and how cool is Esther's new ad? Love it. And one of my favourite, sorry, they're not ads, they're sponsor messages. How cool is that sponsor message? It's really nice, and Esther really has put her heart and soul into her business and how she presents it to the Harvey community. And one of my favourites, of course, is the Westpac Bank ad. I just think the subtle humour in there is just so clever. Here's a couple of messages from our sponsors and then we'll move on to some music, eh?
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How cool was that? Burning Down the House by Talking Heads. And before that we had, goodness, what was it? It was Elton John singing your song. So it's time for our heart starter, just to get the old heart pumping and get us going on the day. Last week we talked about Tim Curry, and he did Time Warp. And this week I've picked something a little bit different. It's a, you know, like, don't forget, if you're in a chair dance, if you're in a chair sitting at work, you can do a little bit of this dance. Absolutely, get your heart started, get your day going. Nothing like a few endorphins running through the body. So here we go. This week's heart starter, we've got The Twist by Chubby Checker.

Oh, I'm so puffed. You know, like it is. There's nothing like doing a bit of a twist here at the bench in the radio station. But of course, all of you guys have been out there doing your chair exercises, dancing in the kitchen while you're making the kids' sandwiches, all that sort of stuff, or even just walking down the road listening to the radio. But of course, with all that exercise, it's turned us into shiny, happy people.